0: develop common positions on shared challenges facing agriculture and the food sector, while giving the region a stronger voice at the European level. Slovakia will host a summit of Visegrad 4 presidents in Trenčín on the 4th and 5th November. Slovak President Peter Pellegrini will welcome his counterparts from Czechia, Poland and Hungary, along with European Commission President Ursula von der Leyen in an extended format meeting. The main topic will be EU enlargement, one of the priorities of Slovakia's WE4 presidency. Štefan Horský, a veteran of Czechoslovak and Slovak radio, has died at the age of 97. He worked for the broadcaster from 1952 until his retirement. In 1966, he was involved in launching the popular morning program Dobré ráno, Good Morning. During the Soviet-led invasion of Czechoslovakia in August 1968, Horský helped produce broadcasts for free radio. He was later dismissed, banned from publishing, and transferred to a research department.
1: Topical issue.
0: Slovakia's government has approved its final state budget of the current parliamentary term, with the deficit set at 4.94% of GDP. Prime Minister Robert Fico notes that the government is introducing no new taxes or levies. Instead, he says, it is continuing with fiscal austerity, putting public finances in order, keeping debt at a manageable level, and preserving social standards. The government says key priorities in next year's budget include compensation for high energy prices, nuclear policy, and measures to tackle drought. More money is also earmarked for higher salaries in schools and the police, as well as for hospitals. The opposition has rejected the proposal, arguing that after three rounds of austerity measures, the government is still planning to end its term with a deficit only slightly lower than the one it inherited in 2023. It also warns that Slovakia's debt burden will continue to grow. Opposition MP Julius Jakab says net public debt could approach 90 billion euros next year, warning that the burden will ultimately fall on the future generations. The opposition also says that the government should present a balanced budget, arguing this is required by Slovakia's constitutional fiscal responsibility rules. It has said it is prepared to challenge the budget before the constitutional court if parliament approves it. Finance Minister Ladislav Kamenický rejects that interpretation. He points to an exception in the constitutional legislation, which according to the government allows the deficit to be maintained. The budget has also faced criticism from Slovakia's social partners. Trade unions and employers received the draft less than 24 hours before negotiations, although the rules normally require at least 3 days' notice. The Republican Union of Employers therefore did not take part in the meeting. Rastislav Machunka, representing the Association of Employee Unions and Associations, says that instead of stimulating the economy, the government is relying on further borrowing, with around 7 billion euros in additional debt planned for next year. Machunka also criticizes plans to increase public sector employment. The state is expected to have more than 2,000 additional workers compared with this year, while total personal spending is set to rise by more than 1 billion euros. The budget is now heading for parliamentary approval, where it is expected to face a heated debate between the governing coalition and the opposition.
2: The news was compiled from Slovak press agencies and other media. 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

0: Welcome to Slovakia Today on Radio Slovakia International. I'm your host, Ben Pasco. With me, as usual, for this Tuesday edition is Romana Šundilíková at the sound desk. Today, we are going to continue with the series, The State of Slovakia Today, where I talk with Slovak personalities about Slovakia today, the good, the bad, sometimes even the ugly. But the main goal is to give you, dear listeners, some deeper insight into Slovakia today, to help you better understand what's going on here, and therefore make it easier for you to become a part of Slovakia today. Today's guest is Samo Maric. Samo is a Slovak publicist, translator, copywriter, pundit, blogger, and author. Originally from the High Tatras, he relocated to Bratislava, where he has worked for some of the biggest newspapers and ad agencies, as well as translated such big names as Anne Applebaum, Truman Capote, and Dave Grohl. He also found time to write his own books about social media, the state of Slovak society, and even travel guides for children. I sat down with Samo to discuss the state of Slovakia today. I started off, of course, by asking him if he could, in a nutshell, describe Slovakia today.
1: Radio Slovakia International.
2: Oh yeah, the situation in Slovakia is quite difficult, that has to be said. National politics, not fantastic. The war in Ukraine is not great, but I think Slovakia's got a lot of potential and there are great things going on anyway.
0: Well, so then let's start with that. What are some of the great things? What's going right in Slovakia today?
2: Oh, so for example, I actually love living in Bratislava. My friends won't be happy to hear that because I come from the High Tatras, you know, and if you come from the High Tatras, you're supposed to love the High Tatras and nothing's better than the High Tatras and not the dirty capital. But anyway, no, I think Bratislava is brilliant actually because it's tiny. So it's a great place to live in. I mean, I'm not a millionaire. I'll never be a millionaire, but I have a very nice place to live within 20 minutes by foot from the center, which I think is amazing. Yeah, it takes me like 10 minutes to get to work using public transport. If I decide to walk, that's 20 minutes too. Fantastic. And it's also well connected to the rest of the world. You know, I mean, you can take a bike and actually just have a nice trip to Vienna. And it's very easy to get to Prague, to Budapest, anywhere you want. But I think Bratislava's great. Fantastic place to live. I mean, I've had chances to go and live abroad, and then I was like, no, I'm just, you know, I'm also a lazy person, but I think this is quite good.
0: This is something, it seems like in Slovakia there's a constant negativity about how things are so bad here. Is it just Slovakia, or is there a reason for this negativity? Because I share your feelings. These are really great points and why I like living here too.
2: I think that's generally probably a post-communist thing. If you ask the Czechs, if you ask Polish people, they will probably find a lot of things and all the reasons why they could tell you that everything's wrong, you know, everything's wrong. And in a way, I mean, yeah, there's a lot of things that are not well in Slovakia, in society. I mean, the trains, it takes you forever to get anywhere, even though Slovakia is a tiny country, right? But, I mean, that happens everywhere. I mean, even if you go to Denmark, which probably is one of the best places to live in the world, people will still tell you, well, you know, there are problems and there's a lot of problems and they are terrible problems and we don't know what to do with them. So I think to a degree, people are negative everywhere. And we in Slovakia, we love to complain, but at the same time, I think we are quite friendly people. So whenever you come to Slovakia and if you choose to, you know, interact with local people, if you choose to be friends with them, if you ask questions, if you're curious, and if you, nobody likes to be judged, you know. So if you don't judge us too harshly, then we will complain, but we will be friends.
0: Well, I find that people are very hospitable. They want to show off the country. There's a big pride for it. But on the same time, I feel like there's no real word for patriotism. And, you know, coming from North America, where it's very normal to fly flags and to show this patriotism, Why is it that it's not this patriotism, or it seems it's confused with nationalism, or there's some shame to being patriotic?
2: Yeah, okay, yeah. So I'll try to sum it up in 2 minutes. The problem with Slovakia is when Czechoslovakia split up 1993, nobody asked us, the people of Czechoslovakia, if we wanted to do that. And if they asked, then no, we wouldn't have split up. I was 10 years old at the time, and I remember being very fiercely pro-Czechoslovakia. I never wanted Slovakia to become an entity, right? And I was genuinely unhappy crying about Czechoslovakia splitting up. Really, I remember that. So, but yeah, now you have your own independent country. You're not too excited. And then what happens? Who's the one to, you know, raise the flags? It's not the patriots. It's the nationalists and the jingoists. Very often, I mean, those used to be skinheads, and they used to be, some of them were neo-Nazi skinheads. So it didn't give you, you know, a lot of reasons why to be very excited and why to actually wave the flag. But that has been changing. And I think that's a very good thing. There are always, you know, political protests happening in Slovakia. And now, so the coalition that we have now, they are, or rather they pretend to be, I mean, patriotic. What the European opposition has been doing is they have also, in a way, you know, claimed the flag back. So it's actually no longer, you know, strange or weird, or it's not a shame to actually wave the flag, which, I mean, it's been a strange feeling for 30 years to actually wave the flag, because the Nazis have done it before, right? The neo-Nazis. But now a lot of people, a lot of pro-European people have, I feel like they have found a way to actually embrace patriotism in a non-aggressive, inclusive way.
3: One of your books is about how to defeat depression, or how to get over the depression, and, you know, maybe how to defeat the government. Part of it was about us being more together, not us against them. So how does this work today? This book is a few years old. Is it still the same message today?
2: Oh yeah, I wrote this book 2 years ago, and most of it, I mean 95% of it still applies, which is a good thing. After 2 years, I could have been more wrong, you know. No, but anyway, yeah, I do believe in cooperation, do believe in social cohesion. I mean, we do have to work together. It applies to me. I'm a liberal, you would probably say left-wing liberal. People like me, there's about 15, maybe 12, maybe 15% of people like me in Slovakia, which means I'll always be in a minority. So I need to find allies. I need to find somebody to cooperate with, because otherwise I will always be on the losing side, right? But I mean, it's also a very good thing on a personal, communal, or maybe a local level. You don't get to choose who you cooperate with, right? I mean, my neighbor, a very nice old lady, she believes all the conspiracy nonsense, but she's a nice lady, and I go shopping for her and she takes care of my cat, because I don't have any other neighbors. I can't choose, but we do get along, right? We're fine. We're friends. And that's how it works. And that's how it is supposed to work. And that's how you build a community, regardless of, you know, your political opinions or whatever. Yeah.
3: One of the pictures of Slovakia is that it's a very divided country. Some people seem to portray it as like 50-50. Is it so divided? And are we going to be able to get past this division? Because some of it seems to go back to COVID times.
2: Yeah. I think Slovakia is just as divided as pretty much any country in the world, the Western world, the Eastern, Asia, wherever you look. I mean, it's more or less the same. It's been happening for a while. It's been happening for a number of reasons. Some of them are, I mean, like real reasons. There are real problems that are difficult to solve and we cannot agree on what to do. Then there are social networks, and they make you disagree, and they make you argue, they make you fight, they make you aggressive. Happens all over the world. And the COVID pandemic and what's been happening since then, I mean, it's been terrible everywhere. So yeah, the public is divided, or rather, you know, it's even, I mean, it's atomized, right? It's like people have 150 opinions on everything and they do not agree with anyone anymore. I mean, we could, you know, we could argue, I'm sure we have different opinions on things, but we are friends and we want to get along and we want to agree rather than disagree. So that's been happening everywhere. We do have a number of studies and a lot of sources that tell us that actually it's not 50-50, because usually what you think about Slovakia is there's 50% of, you know, pro-Western, pro-European people, and then there's 50% of the conservative, more traditional pro-Russian people, let's put it like that. Not true at all. Depends on what we want to discuss. But for example, no, 50% of people in Slovakia are definitely not pro-Russian. It's more like 15 to 20%, and it's been declining steadily. Most people in Slovakia are pro-European, pro-European Union. even though it only means they give us money, so we like them, right? I mean, that's true. That's true. But Slovakia is a very pro-European country. We love euro because, I mean, we used to have a, was, it used to be called the Slovak crown, our local currency. It was terrible, worth nothing, right? So, yeah, I mean, I think the support of euro is about 85%. The support of the European Union is about 65 or 70%. So, I mean, it's average or even better. So if you want to say that, oh, we're split in half, like we don't know if we're the west or we're the east or we're in the middle somewhere, not true. Slovakia, when it comes down to what people think and what they want, is a pro-Western country.
3: You mentioned social media, and that's been another theme you've written on. And right now there's big debates about trying to get kids off of social media. First, is it possible to restrict kids from social media? And, you know, a small country like Slovakia, social media seems like it should be a way to connect. Is there a benefit for social media?
2: Yeah, I could go on talking for hours about that. Let's talk about kids. I mean, no, you won't get them off social media, never, ever. It doesn't mean you're not supposed to try. I mean, you are not legally allowed to drink alcohol or smoke in Slovakia if you're not 18. Doesn't work 100%. I have tried cigarettes and alcohol well before I was 18, but it doesn't mean we don't need laws for that. I mean, just because it doesn't work 100% doesn't mean the law is not right. So one of the things that you can do for the kids or for the teenagers is, yes, set an age limit for social media. They will move on somewhere, they will try to cheat, and they will find a way to cheat, obviously, yes. But that doesn't mean the law is not something that we do need that. And yeah, well, you know, Slovakia is a tiny country. We will never be able to enforce anything. Like, you can't really imagine our Minister of Interior talking to Zuckerberg or Musk and actually telling him, okay, please do stop. No, nobody will ever listen to us, right? But fortunately, we're members of the European Union, which can help us a lot, because I believe social media basically is a political and an economical problem. Because, I mean, it's an economical problem because there's a lot of money involved, huge sums of money. And it's a political problem because it only has a political solution.
3: To be a little bit more positive then, when you look at the future of Slovakia, what do you think are the opportunities for Slovakia? What's going well and what should we concentrate on?
2: The good thing about not being so great is you can only get better. And then you have a number of opportunities. I mean, you can improve in every aspect of, you know, life or whatever, your existence. I'm thinking about what to say that would be special, because I mean, you know, we love to think about ourselves as being hospitable. We do have beautiful women, but I mean, no, there is no country in the world that would tell you, oh, we're terrible and our women are ugly. There's no country like that, right? Our nature is beautiful, but then there's no other country that will tell you, no, our nature is not great. We do have a lot of castles. Actually, do you know that we have the most castles per capita in the world?
3: I somehow did know this. For me, it's a funny thing. When I ask Slovak friends, what should I show my family or visitors coming? And they tell me the mountains. I'm from Canada. We have mountains. Castles. Now that's something special.
2: Castles, yeah. So, yeah, we're a major force in castles. But then, and I think what people, local people from Slovakia have been discovering since COVID, when you couldn't really go abroad for a holiday because the borders were shut. Slovakia is tiny, which means you get quite quickly anywhere you want. And there is a lot of things that are worth seeing besides the High Tatras and besides the castles. It's a great place to not go on those exhausting hikes that take 12 hours. I don't go either. It's a great place for 2 or 3 hours just to walk, you know, enjoy the lovely autumn or whatever. So I think that's quite cool. And then there's a lot of nice small towns to visit that are, I mean, apart from Bratislava, Košice, then you would probably hear Banská Štiavnica. Everybody goes to Banská Štiavnica, which means it's full and ugly. But there are a lot of historical towns. And if you're interested in history, I mean, Slovakia, despite being, 35 years old, if you look back into the past, I think that it's intriguing and it's fascinating because, I mean, everything that ever happened in Europe happened in Slovakia. And I mean, it's not just us Slovaks. In the past, there used to be Hungarians, Germans, Jewish people, Turks, right? The Ottomans. Oh, yeah, we did have the Russians, unfortunately. But, I mean, everything that ever happened happened in Slovakia. And if you go to any small town in Slovakia, you will see parts of it there. So, I mean, the history is fascinating.
3: Well, that brings us to the next point. For many of our listeners who are new here or haven't explored it a lot, I mean, and you've actually written books about this. So, in your opinion, what should people see? Maybe like off the beaten path, or what are some the best places to see?
2: One of the best places to see, well, what I do know, a lot of people do know that, but it's not usually in the top 10 or the top 15. If you want to go to the very north, to the Polish border, there's a river called Dunajec. You don't know either.
4: No.
2: See, there we go. There's a river called Dunajec. It's actually right on the border with Poland. And what they do there, they've been building those rafts of like wooden rafts forever, you know, for 300 years. And you can actually take a ride on the raft. It's, I mean, Dunajec is a very calm river. It's not like, you know, wild rafting in Slovenia. It's like a big, nice raft. There is this man dressed in his traditional local costume. They used to be quite drunk 20 years ago, but not anymore. So now it's more professional. But you sit on the raft and take a calm, quiet ride down the river for about 40 to 45 minutes. And it's actually very lovely. And right next to it, there's a monastery from the 15th century. And it's a nice day out, maybe 2 days out. And then it's a half an hour away from the High Tatras. So you can also go there and enjoy it. But I mean, the Dunajec River and the rafts there, beautiful.
3: Well, okay, coming from the High Tatras, and obviously you have a soft spot for it, are the High Tatras still the High Tatras you grew up in? Do you enjoy that? I mean, it seems like this is, I don't know, the double-edged sword. They're becoming more popular. They're becoming more touristy.
2: Oh, yeah. The High Tatras, they're a great place to grow up. I mean, because you can do anything there. If you love mountains, if you love hiking, skiing and anything, it's also a great place to live. But and I mean, yes, there's a lot of tourists, which means it's very hard to be unemployed in the High Tatras, right? But yeah, there's a different side to it as well, because, yeah, they tend to be overcrowded for a number of weeks in the summer and in winter, which makes it a difficult place to live. And then suddenly it changes again, right? Imagine Friday you live in a place with 50,000 tourists, and then something happens. Monday you wake up in a sleepy place where you're far more likely to meet a bear rather than people, right? I mean, it changes all the time. It's difficult to take. And then also what we've never discussed, I mean, as a country or as society, is like, yes, you do want tourism. Obviously, it's good. People get to see nature. You get the money. It's a good thing. But where's the limit? What do we build? What do we not build anymore? How do we protect the nature? Is there a limit to the number of people who can actually come and visit? I mean, you need infrastructure for that. Mm-hmm. How do you build it? So, yeah, I think right now we're at the very limit of, I mean, what the number of people that can actually visit the High Tatras with the current infrastructure and everything we have. So that has changed. Yeah, a lot of people are coming. They're bringing more money, but then there's a limit to it.
3: I mean, there's often been talk about Slovakia trying to host the Winter Olympics in the Tatras. Oh, your reaction, they can't be seen, but so...
2: It was a face palm, yeah.
3: And so is that a possibility or is that just...
2: No, I hope not. I mean, I think the first time we wanted to actually have the Winter Olympics was in the 90s. I think it was for 2002, which is 25 years ago. And then the Olympics, they have evolved. They are way more expensive, way more demanding. You do need like a lot of infrastructure for that. A lot of places, I mean, huge mountains, mm-hmm. basically. And the High Tatras are not huge mountains. And it also costs a lot of money to organize them, and you don't really get the money back. I don't think organizing any kind of Olympics, Winter Olympics or Summer Olympics, is very lucrative anymore. And not too many democratic countries actually want to do that.
3: You translate books, doing from English. So as someone learning the Slovak language, what do you think are the most important words that someone who comes here should learn?
2: And they are not swear words, right?
3: Well, I think the swear words are very important because I don't want to say like thank you when someone swears at me. But BS, besides the swear words, since we're on public radio.
2: Obviously, beer, which is pivo. Halušky, which is our local food. Halušky z brinzo. The Italians, they call it pasta with cheese. It's basically just pasta with cheese. But if you tell us it's pasta, we'll hate you. It's halušky. But no, actually, I think when people from abroad come and see Slovakia, visit Slovakia, or stay here, probably they could think that we're a bit rude. I mean, we're not really nice to each other, right? So maybe we could teach them some nice phrases, like, thank you, you're a very kind person. Ďakujem si veľmi, milý človek.
3: I was going to say, I didn't even know that one immediately. And then you mentioned food, and one thing I find interesting about Slovakia, like you mentioned, a very small country, but huge divisions. So coming from the mountains, you're a Brinzovia Halušky guy, or you're more to Rezen, or more to Vyprážený Sýr. What's the food recommendation?
2: Oh yeah, I'm a very Brinzovia Halušky guy. I could eat that 5 times a week. But yeah, I mean, honestly, the cuisine can be quite boring. But what I have observed in the past probably 10 or 15 years is that the number of different meals and all sorts of restaurants, be it, I mean, fast food, street food, or real restaurants, has been changing and has been developing, and not just in Bratislava, I mean all over the place. Sometimes we even say that pizza is our national food, you know. You come to Revúca or Čaca or any small town in Slovakia, you might not get Brinzové halušky in the restaurant, but you will definitely find 4 pizza places, you know?
3: Thanks very much to Samo Martis for taking the time to talk with us. If you'd like to hear the full interview, it's available on your podcast apps. Just search for Slovakia Today or on our website, enrsi.stvr.sk. 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Thanks as usual to our sound technician, Romana Šundilikova, for making me look so good. This is Ben Pasco signing off. Until next time, do počutia.

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1: Slovakia and Cyprus seek closer cooperation. Agriculture ministers meet in Bratislava. Slovak government approves budget amid criticism. Slovakia and Cyprus want to further strengthen cooperation both bilaterally and within the European Union. Slovak President Peter Pellegrini discussed closer ties with the Speaker of the Cypriot House of Representatives, Anita Dimitrov, in Bratislava on Monday. Pellegrini reaffirmed Slovakia's support for a comprehensive solution to the Cyprus issue based on UN resolutions and international law. Slovakia has supported dialogue between the island's two communities for more than 37 years and has contributed to the UN peacekeeping mission. The talks also covered economic cooperation, EU competitiveness and security, the bloc's next long-term budget, Cyprus' successful completion of its presidency of the Council of the EU, as well as the war in Ukraine and the situation in the Middle East. Dimitrov also met Slovak parliamentary speaker Richard Raši, who voiced Slovakia's support for Cyprus joining the Schengen area. Slovak Agriculture Minister Richard Takács on Monday welcomed his counterparts from the Visegrad 4 and four other EU countries for a ministerial meeting in Bratislava. The V4 plus 4 format brings together Slovakia, Czechia, Hungary and Poland, along with Bulgaria, Croatia, Romania and Slovenia. Italy's Agriculture Minister Francesco Lollobrigida is attending as a special guest. The ministers continue their talks on Tuesday and are expected to sign joint declarations. Held under Slovakia's V4 presidency, the meeting aims to develop common positions on shared challenges facing agriculture and the food sector, while giving the region a stronger voice at the European level. Slovakia will host a summit of Visegrad 4 presidents in Trenčín on the 4th and 5th November. Slovak President Peter Pellegrini will welcome his counterparts from Czechia, Poland and Hungary, along with European Commission President Ursula von der Leyen in an extended format meeting. The main topic will be EU enlargement, one of the priorities of Slovakia's V4 presidency. Štefan Horský, a veteran of Czechoslovak and Slovak radio, has died at the age of 97. He worked for the broadcaster from 1952 until his retirement. In 1966, he was involved in launching the popular morning program Dobré ráno, Good Morning. During the Soviet-led invasion of Czechoslovakia in August 1968, Horský helped produce broadcasts for free radio. He was later dismissed, banned from publishing, and transferred to a research department.
0: Topical issue.
1: Slovakia's government has approved its final state budget of the current parliamentary term, with the deficit set at 4.94% of GDP. Prime Minister Robert Fico notes that the government is introducing no new taxes or levies. Instead, he says, it is continuing with fiscal austerity, putting public finances in order, keeping debt at a manageable level, and preserving social standards. The government says key priorities in next year's budget include compensation for high energy prices, nuclear policy, and measures to tackle drought. More money is also earmarked for higher salaries in schools and the police, as well as for hospitals. The opposition has rejected the proposal, arguing that after three rounds of austerity measures, the government is still planning to end its term with a

0: deficit only slightly lower than the one it inherited in 2023. It also warns that Slovakia's debt burden will continue to grow. Opposition MP Julius Jakab says net public debt could approach 90 billion euros next year, warning that the burden will ultimately fall on the future generations. The opposition also says that the government should present a balanced budget, arguing this is required by Slovakia's constitutional fiscal responsibility rules. It has said it is prepared to challenge the budget before the Constitutional Court if Parliament approves it. Finance Minister Ladislav Kamenický rejects that interpretation. He points to an exception in the constitutional legislation, which according to the government allows the deficit to be maintained. The budget has also faced criticism from Slovakia's social partners. Trade unions and employers received the draft less than 24 hours before negotiations, although the rules normally require at least 3 days' notice. The Republican Union of Employers, therefore, did not take part in the meeting. Rastislav Machunka, representing the Association of Employee Unions and Associations, says that instead of stimulating the economy, the government is relying on further borrowing, with around 7 billion euros in additional debt planned for next year. Machunka also criticizes plans to increase public sector employment. The state is expected to have more than 2,000 additional workers compared with this year, while total personal spending is set to rise by more than 1 billion euros. The budget is now heading for parliamentary approval, where it is expected to face a heated debate between the governing coalition and the opposition.
1: The news was compiled from Slovak press agencies and other media. 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

0: Welcome to Slovakia Today on Radio Slovakia International. I'm your host, Ben Pascoe. With me, as usual, for this Tuesday edition is Romana Šundilíková at the sound desk. Today, we are going to continue with the series, The State of Slovakia Today, where I talk with Slovak personalities about Slovakia today, the good, the bad, sometimes even the ugly. But the main goal is to give you, dear listeners, some deeper insight into Slovakia today, to help you better understand what's going on here, and therefore make it easier for you to become a part of Slovakia today. Today's guest is Samo Maritz. Samo is a Slovak publicist, translator, copywriter, pundit, blogger, and author. Originally from the High Tatras, he relocated to Bratislava, where he has worked for some of the biggest newspapers and ad agencies, as well as translated such big names as Anne Applebaum, Truman Capote, and Dave Grohl. He also found time to write his own books about social media, the state of Slovak society, and even travel guides for children. I sat down with Samo to discuss the state of Slovakia today. I started off, of course, by asking him if he could, in a nutshell, describe Slovakia today.
1: Radio Slovakia International.
2: Oh yeah, the situation in Slovakia is quite difficult, that has to be said. National politics, not fantastic. The war in Ukraine is not great, but I think Slovakia's got a lot of potential and there are great things going on anyway.
0: Well, so then let's start with that. What are some of the great things? What's going right in Slovakia today?
2: Oh, so for example, I actually love living in Bratislava. My friends won't be happy to hear that because I come from the High Tatras, you know, and if you come from the High Tatras, you're supposed to love the High Tatras and nothing's better than the High Tatras and not the dirty capital. But anyway, no, I think Bratislava is brilliant actually because it's tiny. So it's a great place to live in. I mean, I'm not a millionaire. I'll never be a millionaire, but I have a very nice place to live within 20 minutes by foot from the center, which I think is amazing. Yeah, it takes me like 10 minutes to get to work using public transport. If I decide to walk, that's 20 minutes too. Fantastic. And it's also well connected to the rest of the world. You know, I mean, you can take a bike and actually just have a nice trip to Vienna. And it's very easy to get to Prague, to Budapest, anywhere you want. But I think Bratislava's great. Fantastic place to live. I mean, I've had chances to go and live abroad, and then I was like, no, I'm just, you know, I'm also a lazy person, but I think this is quite good.
0: This is something that seems like in Slovakia, there's a constant negativity about how things are so bad here. Is it just Slovakia, or is there a reason for this negativity? Because I share your feelings. These are really great points and why I like living here too.
2: I think that's generally probably a post-communist thing. If you ask the Czechs, if you ask Polish people, they will probably find a lot of things and a lot of reasons why they could tell you that everything's wrong, you know, everything's wrong. And in a way, I mean, yeah, there's a lot of things that are not well in Slovakia, in society. I mean, the trains, it takes you forever to get anywhere, even though Slovakia is a tiny country, right? But, I mean, that happens everywhere. I mean, even if you go to Denmark, which probably is one of the best places to live in the world, people will still tell you, well, you know, there are problems and there's a lot of problems and they are terrible problems and we don't know what to do with them. So I think to a degree, people are negative everywhere. And we in Slovakia, we love to complain, but at the same time, I think we are quite friendly people. So whenever you come to Slovakia and if you choose to, you know, interact with local people, if you choose to be friends with them, if you ask questions, if you're curious, and if you, nobody likes to be judged, you know. So if you don't judge us too harshly, then we will complain, but we will be friends.
0: Well, I find that people are very hospitable. They want to show off the country. There's a big pride for it. But on the same time, I feel like there's no real word for patriotism. And, you know, coming from North America, where it's very normal to fly flags and to show this patriotism, Why is it that it's not this patriotism, or it seems it's confused with nationalism, or there's some shame to being patriotic?
2: Yeah, okay, yeah. So I'll try to sum it up in 2 minutes. The problem with Slovakia is when Czechoslovakia split up 1993, nobody asked us, the people of Czechoslovakia, if we wanted to do that. And if they asked, then no, we wouldn't have split up. I was 10 years old at the time, and I remember being very fiercely pro-Czechoslovakia. I never wanted Slovakia to become an entity, right? And I was genuinely unhappy crying about Czechoslovakia splitting up. Really, I remember that. So, but yeah, now you have your own independent country. You're not too excited. And then what happens? Who's the one to, you know, raise the flags? It's not the patriots. It's the nationalists and the jingoists. Very often, I mean, those used to be skinheads, and they used to be, some of them were neo-Nazi skinheads. So it didn't give you, you know, a lot of reasons why to be very excited and why to actually wave the flag. But that has been changing. And I think that's a very good thing. There are always, you know, political protests happening in Slovakia. And now, so the coalition that we have now, they are, or rather they pretend to be, I mean, patriotic. What the European opposition has been doing is they have also, in a way, you know, claimed the flag back. So it's actually no longer, you know, strange or weird, or it's not a shame to actually wave the flag, which, I mean, it's been a strange feeling for 30 years to actually wave the flag, because the Nazis have done it before, right? The neo-Nazis. But now a lot of people, a lot of pro-European people have, I feel like they have found a way to actually embrace patriotism in a non-aggressive, inclusive way.
3: One of your books is about how to defeat depression, or how to get over the depression, and, you know, maybe how to defeat the government. Part of it was about us being more together, not us against them. So how does this work today? This book is a few years old. Is it still the same message today?
2: Oh yeah, I wrote this book 2 years ago, and most of it, I mean 95% of it still applies, which is a good thing. After 2 years, I could have been more wrong, you know. No, but anyway, yeah, I do believe in cooperation, do believe in social cohesion. I mean, we do have to work together. It applies to me. I'm a liberal, we would probably say left-wing liberal. People like me, there's about 15, maybe 12, maybe 15% of people like me in Slovakia, which means I'll always be in a minority. So I need to find allies. I need to find somebody to cooperate with, because otherwise I will always be on the losing side, right? But I mean, it's also a very good thing on a personal, communal, or maybe a local level. You don't get to choose who you cooperate with, right? I mean, my neighbor, a very nice old lady, she believes all the conspiracy nonsense, but she's a nice lady, and I go shopping for her and she takes care of my cat, because I don't have any other neighbors. I can't choose, but we do get along, right? We're fine. We're friends. And that's how it works. And that's how it is supposed to work. And that's how you build a community, regardless of, you know, your political opinions or whatever. Yeah.
3: One of the pictures of Slovakia is that it's a very divided country. Some people seem to portray it as like 50-50. Is it so divided? And are we going to be able to get past this division? Because some of it seems to go back to COVID times.
2: Yeah. I think Slovakia is just as divided as pretty much any country in the world, the Western world, the Eastern, Asia, wherever you look. I mean, it's more or less the same. It's been happening for a while. It's been happening for a number of reasons. Some of them are, I mean, like real reasons. There are real problems that are difficult to solve, and we cannot agree on what to do. Then there are social networks, and they make you disagree, and they make you argue, they make you fight, they make you aggressive. Happens all over the world. And the COVID pandemic and what's been happening since then, I mean, it's been terrible everywhere. So yeah, the public is divided, or rather, you know, it's even, I mean, it's atomized, right? It's like people have 150 opinions on everything, and they do not agree with anyone anymore. I mean, we could argue, I'm sure we have different opinions on things, but we are friends and we want to get along and we want to agree rather than disagree. So that's been happening everywhere. We do have a number of studies and a lot of sources that tell us that actually it's not 50-50, because usually what you think about Slovakia is there's 50% of, you know, pro-Western, pro-European people, and then there's 50% of the conservative, more traditional pro-Russian people, let's put it like that. Not true at all. Depends on what we want to discuss, but for example, no, 50% of people in Slovakia are definitely not pro-Russian. It's more like 15 to 20%, and it's been declining steadily. Most people in Slovakia are pro-European, pro-European Union. even though it only means they give us money, so we like them, right? I mean, that's true. That's true. But Slovakia is a very pro-European country. We love euro because, I mean, we used to have a, was, it used to be called the Slovak crown, our local currency. It was terrible, worth nothing, right? So, yeah, I mean, I think the support of euro is about 85%. The support of the European Union is about 65 or 70%. So, I mean, it's average or even better. So if you want to say that, oh, we're split in half, like we don't know if we're the west or we're the east or we're in the middle somewhere, not true. Slovakia, when it comes down to what people think and what they want, is a pro-Western country.
3: You mentioned social media, and that's been another theme you've written on. And right now there's big debates about trying to get kids off of social media. First, is it possible to restrict kids from social media? And, you know, a small country like Slovakia, social media seems like it should be a way to connect. Is there a benefit for social media?
2: Yeah, I could go on talking for hours about that. Let's talk about kids. I mean, no, you won't get them off social media, never, ever. It doesn't mean you're not supposed to try. You are not legally allowed to drink alcohol or smoke in Slovakia if you're not 18. Doesn't work 100%. I have tried cigarettes and alcohol well before I was 18, but it doesn't mean we don't need laws for that. I mean, just because it doesn't work 100% doesn't mean the law is not right. So one of the things that you can do for the kids or for the teenagers is, yes, set an age limit for social media. They will move on somewhere, they will try to cheat, and they will find a way to cheat. Obviously, yes, but that doesn't mean the law is not something that we do need that. And yeah, well, you know, Slovakia is a tiny country. We will never be able to enforce anything. Like, you can't really imagine our Minister of Interior talking to Zuckerberg or Musk and actually telling him, okay, please do stop. No, nobody will ever listen to us, right? But fortunately, we're members of the European Union, which can help us a lot, because I believe social media basically is a political and an economical problem. Because, I mean, it's an economical problem because there's a lot of money involved, huge sums of money. And it's a political problem because it only has a political solution.
3: To be a little bit more positive then, when you look at the future of Slovakia, what do you think are the opportunities for Slovakia? What's going well and what should we concentrate on?
2: The good thing about not being so great is you can only get better. And then you have a number of opportunities. I mean, you can improve in every aspect of, you know, life or whatever, your existence. I'm thinking about what to say that would be special, because I mean, you know, we love to think about ourselves as being hospitable. We do have beautiful women, but I mean, no, there is no country in the world that would tell you, oh, we're terrible and our women are ugly. There's no country like that, right? Our nature is beautiful, but then there's no other country that will tell you, no, our nature is not great. We do have a lot of castles. Actually, do you know that we have the most castles per capita in the world?
3: I somehow did know this. For me, it's a funny thing. When I ask Slovak friends, what should I show my family or visitors coming? And they tell me the mountains. But I'm from Canada. We have mountains. Castles. Now that's something special.
2: Castles, yeah. So, yeah, we're a major force in castles. But then, and I think what people, local people from Slovakia have been discovering since COVID, when you couldn't really go abroad for a holiday because the borders were shut. Slovakia is tiny, which means you get quite quickly anywhere you want. And there is a lot of things that are worth seeing besides the High Tatras and besides the castles. It's a great place to not go on those exhausting hikes that take 12 hours. I don't go either. It's a great place for 2 or 3 hours just to walk, you know, enjoy the lovely autumn or whatever. So I think that's quite cool. And then there's a lot of nice small towns to visit that are, I mean, apart from Bratislava, Košice, then you would probably hear Banská Štiavnica. Everybody goes to Banská Štiavnica, which means it's full and ugly. But there are a lot of historical towns. And if you're interested in history, I mean, Slovakia, despite being, 35 years old, if you look back into the past, I think that it's intriguing and it's fascinating because, I mean, everything that ever happened in Europe happened in Slovakia. And I mean, it's not just us Slovaks. In the past, there used to be Hungarians, Germans, Jewish people, Turks, right? The Ottomans. Oh, yeah, we did have the Russians, unfortunately. But, I mean, everything that ever happened happened in Slovakia. And if you go to any small town in Slovakia, you will see parts of it there. So, I mean, the history is fascinating.
3: Well, that brings us to the next point. For many of our listeners who are new here or haven't explored it a lot, I mean, and you've actually written books about this. So, in your opinion, what should people see? Maybe like off the beaten path, or what are some the best places to see?
2: One of the best places to see, well, what I do know, a lot of people do know that, but it's not usually in the top 10 or the top 15. If you want to go to the very north, to the Polish border, there's a river called Dunajec. You don't know either.
4: No.
2: See, there we go. There's a river called Dunajec. It's actually right on the border with Poland. And what they do there, they've been building those rafts of like wooden rafts forever, you know, for 300 years. And you can actually take a ride on the raft. It's, I mean, Dunajec is a very calm river. It's not like, you know, wild rafting in Slovenia. It's like a big, nice raft. There is this man dressed in his traditional local costume. They used to be quite drunk 20 years ago, but not anymore. So now it's more professional. But you sit on the raft and take a calm, quiet ride down the river for about 40 to 45 minutes. And it's actually very lovely. And right next to it, there's a monastery from the 15th century. It's a nice day out, maybe 2 days out. And then it's a half an hour away from the High Tatras. So you can also go there and enjoy it. But I mean, the Dunajec River and the rafts there, beautiful.
3: Well, okay, coming from the High Tatras, and obviously you have a soft spot for it. Are the High Tatras still the High Tatras you grew up in? Do you enjoy that? I mean, it seems like this is, I don't know, the double-edged sword. They're becoming more popular. They're becoming more touristy.
2: Oh, yeah. The High Tatras, they're a great place to grow up. I mean, because you can do anything there. If you love mountains, if you love hiking, skiing and anything, it's also a great place to live. But and I mean, yes, there's a lot of tourists, which means it's very hard to be unemployed in the High Tatras, right? But yeah, there's a different side to it as well, because, yeah, they tend to be overcrowded for a number of weeks in the summer and in winter, which makes it a difficult place to live. And then suddenly it changes again, right? Imagine Friday you live in a place with 50,000 tourists, and then something happens. Monday you wake up in a sleepy place where you're far more likely to meet a bear rather than people, right? I mean, it changes all the time. It's difficult to take. And then also what we've never discussed, I mean, as a country or a society, is like, yes, you do want tourism, obviously. It's good. People get to see nature, you get the money. It's a good thing, but where's the limit? What do we build? What do we not build anymore? How do we protect the nature? Is there a limit to the number of people who can actually come and visit? I mean, you need infrastructure for that. Mm-hmm. How do you build it? So, yeah, I think right now we're at the very limit of, I mean, what the number of people that can actually visit the High Tatras with the current infrastructure and everything we have. So that has changed. Yeah, a lot of people are coming. They're bringing more money, but then there's a limit to it.
3: I mean, there's often been talk about Slovakia trying to host the Winter Olympics in the Tatras. Oh, your reaction, they can't be seen, but so...
2: It was a face palm, yeah.
3: And so, is that a possibility, or is that just...
2: No, I hope not. I mean, I think the first time we wanted to actually have the Winter Olympics was in the 90s. I think it was for 2002, which is 25 years ago. And the Olympics, they have evolved. They are way more expensive, way more demanding. You do need like a lot of infrastructure for that. A lot of places, I mean, huge mountains, basically. And the High Tatras are not huge mountains. And it also costs a lot of money to organize them, and you don't really get the money back. I don't think organizing any kind of Olympics, Winter Olympics or Summer Olympics, is very lucrative anymore. And not too many democratic countries actually want to do that.
3: You translate books, doing from English. So as someone learning the Slovak language, what do you think are the most important words that someone who comes here should learn?
2: And they are not swear words, right?
3: Well, I think the swear words are very important, because I don't want to say like thank you when someone swears at me. But BS, besides the swear words, since we're on public radio.
2: Obviously, beer, which is pivo. Halušky, which is our local food. Halušky z brinzo. The Italians, they call it pasta with cheese. It's basically just pasta with cheese. But if you tell us it's pasta, we'll hate you. It's halušky. But no, actually, I think when people from abroad come and see Slovakia, visit Slovakia, or stay here, probably they could think that we're a bit rude. I mean, we're not really nice to each other, right? So maybe we could teach them some nice phrases, like, thank you, you're a very kind person. Ďakujem si veľmi, milý človek.
3: I was going to say, I didn't even know that one immediately. And then you mentioned food. And one thing I find interesting about Slovakia, like you mentioned, a very small country, but huge divisions. So coming from the mountains, you're a Brinzový halušky guy, or you're more to Rezen, or more to Vypražný sýr. What's the food recommendation?
2: Oh, yeah, I'm a very Brinzový halušky guy. I could eat that 5 times a week. But yeah, I mean, honestly, the cuisine can be quite boring. But what I have observed in the past probably 10 or 15 years is that the number of different meals and all sorts of restaurants, be it, I mean, fast food, street food, or real restaurants, has been changing and has been developing, and not just in Bratislava, I mean, all over the place. Sometimes we even say that pizza is our national food, you know. you come to Revúca or Čaca or any small town in Slovakia, you might not get Brinzové halušky in the restaurant, but you will definitely find 4 pizza places. Yeah.
3: Thanks very much to Samo Martis for taking the time to talk with us. If you'd like to hear the full interview, it's available on your podcast apps. 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Thanks as usual to our sound technician, Romana Šundilikova, for making me look so good. This is Ben Pasco signing off. Until next time, do počutia.

0: Rini discussed closer ties with the Speaker of the Cypriot House of Representatives, Anita Dimitro, in Bratislava on Monday. Pellegrini reaffirmed Slovakia's support for a comprehensive solution to the Cyprus issue based on UN resolutions and international law. Slovakia has supported dialogue between the island's two communities for more than 37 years and has contributed to the UN peacekeeping mission. The talks also covered economic cooperation, EU competitiveness and security, the bloc's next long-term budget, Cyprus' successful completion of its presidency of the Council of the EU, as well as the war in Ukraine and the situation in the Middle East. Dimitru also met Slovak parliamentary speaker Richard Raši, who voiced Slovakia's support for Cyprus joining the Schengen area. Slovak agriculture minister Richard Takac on Monday welcomed his counterparts from the Visegrad 4 and four other EU countries for a ministerial meeting in Bratislava. The V4 plus 4 format brings together Slovakia, Czechia, Hungary and Poland, along with Bulgaria, Croatia, Romania and Slovenia. Italy's agriculture minister Francesco Lollobrigida is attending as a special guest. The ministers continue their talks on Tuesday and are expected to sign joint declarations. Held under Slovakia's V4 presidency, the meeting aims to develop common positions on shared challenges facing agriculture and the food sector, while giving the region a stronger voice at the European level. Slovakia will host a summit of Visegrad 4 presidents in Trenčín on the 4th and 5th November. Slovak President Peter Pellegrini will welcome his counterparts from Czechia, Poland and Hungary, along with European Commission President Ursula von der Leyen in an extended format meeting. The main topic will be EU enlargement, one of the priorities of Slovakia's V4 presidency. Štefan Horský, a veteran of Czechoslovak and Slovak radio, has died at the age of 97. He worked for the broadcaster from 1952 until his retirement. In 1966, he was involved in launching the popular morning program Dobré ráno, Good Morning. During the Soviet-led invasion of Czechoslovakia in August 1968, Horský helped produce broadcasts for free radio. He was later dismissed, banned from publishing, and transferred to a research department.
1: Topical issue.
0: Slovakia's government has approved its final state budget of the current parliamentary term, with the deficit set at 4.94% of GDP. Prime Minister Robert Fico notes that the government is introducing no new taxes or levies. Instead, he says, it is continuing with fiscal austerity, putting public finances in order, keeping debt at a manageable level, and preserving social standards. The government says key priorities in next year's budget include compensation for high energy prices, nuclear policy, and measures to tackle drought. More money is also earmarked for higher salaries in schools and the police, as well as for hospitals. The opposition has rejected the proposal, arguing that after three rounds of austerity measures, the government is still planning to end its term with a deficit only slightly lower than the one it inherited in 2023. It also warns that Slovakia's debt burden will continue to grow. Opposition MP Julius Jakab says net public debt could approach 90 billion euros next year, warning that the burden will ultimately fall on the future generations. The opposition also says that the government should present a balanced budget, arguing this is required by Slovakia's constitutional fiscal responsibility rules. It has said it is prepared to challenge the budget before the Constitutional Court if Parliament approves it. Finance Minister Ladislav Kamenický rejects that interpretation. He points to an exception in the constitutional legislation, which according to the government allows the deficit to be maintained. The budget has also faced criticism from Slovakia's social partners. Trade unions and employers received the draft less than 24 hours before negotiations, although the rules normally require at least 3 days' notice. The Republican Union of Employers, therefore, did not take part in the meeting. Rastislav Machunka, representing the Association of Employee Unions and Associations, says that instead of stimulating the economy, the government is relying on further borrowing, with around 7 billion euros in additional debt planned for next year. Machunka also criticizes plans to increase public sector employment. The state is expected to have more than 2,000 additional workers compared with this year, while total personal spending is set to rise by more than 1 billion euros. The budget is now heading for parliamentary approval, where it is expected to face a heated debate between the governing coalition and the opposition.
2: The news was compiled from Slovak press agencies and other media. To see the latest news, please visit our website,

0: Welcome to Slovakia Today on Radio Slovakia International. I'm your host, Ben Pasco. With me, as usual, for this Tuesday edition is Romana Šundilíková at the sound desk. Today, we are going to continue with the series, The State of Slovakia Today, where I talk with Slovak personalities about Slovakia today, the good, the bad, sometimes even the ugly. But the main goal is to give you, dear listeners, some deeper insight into Slovakia today, to help you better understand what's going on here, and therefore make it easier for you to become a part of Slovakia today. Today's guest is Samo Maric. Samo is a Slovak publicist, translator, copywriter, pundit, blogger, and author. Originally from the High Tatras, he relocated to Bratislava, where he has worked for some of the biggest newspapers and ad agencies, as well as translated such big names as Anne Applebaum, Truman Capote, and Dave Grohl. He also found time to write his own books about social media, the state of Slovak society, and even travel guides for children. I sat down with Samo to discuss the state of Slovakia today. I started off, of course, by asking him if he could, in a nutshell, describe Slovakia today.
1: Radio Slovakia International.
2: Oh yeah, the situation in Slovakia is quite difficult, that has to be said. National politics, not fantastic. The war in Ukraine is not great, but I think Slovakia's got a lot of potential and there are great things going on anyway.
0: Well, so then let's start with that. What are some of the great things? What's going right in Slovakia today?
2: Oh, so for example, I actually love living in Bratislava. My friends won't be happy to hear that because I come from the High Tatras, you know, and if you come from the High Tatras, you're supposed to love the High Tatras and nothing's better than the High Tatras and not the dirty capital. But anyway, no, I think Bratislava is brilliant actually because it's tiny. So it's a great place to live in. I mean, I'm not a millionaire. I'll never be a millionaire, but I have a very nice place to live within 20 minutes by foot from the center, which I think is amazing. Yeah, it takes me like 10 minutes to get to work using public transport. If I decide to walk, that's 20 minutes too. Fantastic. And yeah, it's also well connected to the rest of the world. You know, I mean, you can take a bike and actually just have a nice trip to Vienna. And it's very easy to get to Prague, to Budapest, anywhere you want. But I think Bratislava's great. Fantastic place to live. I mean, I've had chances to go and live abroad, and then I was like, no, I'm also a lazy person, but I think this is quite good.
0: This is something that seems like in Slovakia, there's a constant negativity about how things are so bad here. Is it just Slovakia, or is there a reason for this negativity? Because I share your feelings. These are really great points, and why I like living here too.
2: I think that's generally probably a post-communist thing. If you ask the Czechs, if you ask Polish people, they will probably find a lot of things and all the reasons why they could tell you that everything's wrong, you know, everything's wrong. And in a way, I mean, yeah, there's a lot of things that are not well in Slovakia, in society. I mean, the trains, it takes you forever to get anywhere, even though Slovakia is a tiny country, right? But, I mean, that happens everywhere. I mean, even if you go to Denmark, which probably is one of the best places to live in the world, people will still tell you, well, you know, there are problems and there's a lot of problems and they are terrible problems and we don't know what to do with them. So I think to a degree, people are negative everywhere. And we in Slovakia, we love to complain, but at the same time, I think we are quite friendly people. So whenever you come to Slovakia and if you choose to, you know, interact with local people, if you choose to be friends with them, if you ask questions, if you're curious, and if you, nobody likes to be judged, you know. So if you don't judge us too harshly, then we will complain, but we will be friends.
0: Well, I find that people are very hospitable. They want to show off the country. There's a big pride for it. But on the same time, I feel like there's no real word for patriotism. And, you know, coming from North America, where it's very normal to fly flags and to show this patriotism, Why is it that it's not this patriotism, or it seems it's confused with nationalism, or there's some shame to being patriotic?
2: Yeah, okay, yeah. So I'll try to sum it up in 2 minutes. The problem with Slovakia is when Czechoslovakia split up 1993, nobody asked us, the people of Czechoslovakia, if we wanted to do that. And if they asked, then no, we wouldn't have split up. I was 10 years old at the time, and I remember being very fiercely pro-Czechoslovakia. I never wanted Slovakia to become an entity, right? And I was genuinely unhappy crying about Czechoslovakia split. Really, I remember that. So, but yeah, now you have your own independent country. You're not too excited. And then what happens? Who's the one to, you know, raise the flags? It's not the patriots. It's the nationalists and the jingoists. Very often, I mean, those used to be skinheads, and they used to be, some of them were neo-Nazi skinheads. So it didn't give you, you know, a lot of reasons why to be very excited and why to actually wave the flag. But that has been changing. And I think that's a very good thing. There are always, you know, political protests happening in Slovakia. And now, so the coalition that we have now, they are, or rather they pretend to be, I mean, patriotic. What the European opposition has been doing is they have also, in a way, you know, claimed the flag back. So it's actually no longer, you know, strange or weird, or it's not a shame to actually wave the flag, which, I mean, it's been a strange feeling for 30 years to actually wave the flag, because the Nazis have done it before, right? The neo-Nazis. But now a lot of people, a lot of pro-European people have, I feel like they have found a way to actually embrace patriotism in a non-aggressive, inclusive way.
3: One of your books is about how to defeat depression, or how to get over the depression, and, you know, maybe how to defeat the government. Part of it was about us being more together, not us against them. So how does this work today? This book is a few years old. Is it still the same message today?
2: Oh yeah, I wrote this book 2 years ago, and most of it, I mean 95% of it still applies, which is a good thing. After 2 years, I could have been more wrong, you know. No, but anyway, yeah, I do believe in cooperation, do believe in social cohesion. I mean, we do have to work together. It applies to me. I'm a liberal, you would probably say left-wing liberal. People like me, there's about 15, maybe 12, maybe 15% of people like me in Slovakia, which means I'll always be in a minority. So I need to find allies. I need to find somebody to cooperate with, because otherwise I will always be on the losing side, right? But I mean, it's also a very good thing on a personal, communal, or maybe a local level. You don't get to choose who you cooperate with, right? I mean, my neighbor, a very nice old lady, she believes all the conspiracy nonsense, but she's a nice lady, and I go shopping for her and she takes care of my cat, because I don't have any other neighbors. I can't choose, but we do get along, right? We're fine. We're friends. And that's how it works. And that's how it is supposed to work. And that's how you build a community, regardless of, you know, your political opinions or whatever. Yeah.
3: One of the pictures of Slovakia is that it's a very divided country. Some people seem to portray it as like 50-50. Is it so divided? And are we going to be able to get past this division? Because some of it seems to go back to COVID times.
2: Yeah. I think Slovakia is just as divided as pretty much any country in the world, the Western world, the Eastern, Asia, wherever you look. I mean, it's more or less the same. It's been happening for a while. It's been happening for a number of reasons. Some of them are, I mean, like real reasons. There are real problems that are difficult to solve and we cannot agree on what to do. Then there are social networks, and they make you disagree, and they make you argue, they make you fight, they make you aggressive. Happens all over the world. And the COVID pandemic and what's been happening since then, I mean, it's been terrible everywhere. So yeah, the public is divided, or rather, you know, it's even, I mean, it's atomized, right? It's like people have 150 opinions on everything, and they do not agree with anyone anymore. I mean, we could argue, I'm sure we have different opinions on things, but we are friends and we want to get along and we want to agree rather than disagree. So that's been happening everywhere. We do have a number of studies and a lot of sources that tell us that actually it's not 50-50, because usually what you think about Slovakia is there's 50% of, you know, pro-Western, pro-European people, and then there's 50% of the conservative, more traditional pro-Russian people, let's put it like that. Not true at all. Depends on what we want to discuss. But for example, no, 50% of people in Slovakia are definitely not pro-Russian. It's more like 15 to 20%, and it's been declining steadily. Most people in Slovakia are pro-European, pro-European Union. even though it only means they give us money, so we like them, right? I mean, that's true. That's true. But Slovakia is a very pro-European country. We love euro because, I mean, we used to have it used to be called the Slovak crown, our local currency. It was terrible, worth nothing, right? So, yeah, I mean, I think the support of euro is about 85%. The support of the European Union is about 65 or 70%. So, I mean, it's average or even better. So if you want to say that, oh, we're split in half, like, we don't know if we're the west or we're the east or we're in the middle somewhere, not true. Slovakia, when it comes down to what people think and what they want, is a pro-Western country.
3: You mentioned social media, and that's been another theme you've written on. And right now there's big debates about trying to get kids off of social media. First, is it possible to restrict kids from social media? And, you know, a small country like Slovakia, social media seems like it should be a way to connect. Is there a benefit for social media?
2: Yeah, I could go on talking for hours about that. Let's talk about kids. I mean, no, you won't get them off social media, never, ever. It doesn't mean you're not supposed to try. You are not legally allowed to drink alcohol or smoke in Slovakia if you're not 18. Doesn't work 100%. I have tried cigarettes and alcohol well before I was 18, but it doesn't mean we don't need laws for that. I mean, just because it doesn't work 100% doesn't mean the law is not right. So one of the things that you can do for the kids or for the teenagers is, yes, set an age limit for social media. They will move on somewhere, they will try to cheat, and they will find a way to cheat. Obviously, yes, but that doesn't mean the law is not something that we do need that. And yeah, well, you know, Slovakia is a tiny country. We will never be able to enforce anything. Like, you can't really imagine our Minister of Interior talking to Zuckerberg or Musk and actually telling him, okay, please do stop. No, nobody will ever listen to us, right? But fortunately, we're members of the European Union, which can help us a lot, because I believe social media basically is a political and an economical problem. Because, I mean, it's an economical problem because there's a lot of money involved, huge sums of money. And it's a political problem because it only has a political solution.
3: To be a little bit more positive then, when you look at the future of Slovakia, what do you think are the opportunities for Slovakia? What's going well and what should we concentrate on?
2: The good thing about not being so great is you can only get better. And then you have a number of opportunities. I mean, you can improve in every aspect of, you know, life or whatever your existence. I'm thinking about what to say that would be special, because, I mean, you know, we love to think about ourselves as being hospitable. We do have beautiful women, but I mean, no, there is no country in the world that would tell you, oh, we're terrible and our women are ugly. There's no country like that, right? Our nature is beautiful, but then there is no other country that will tell you, no, our nature is not great. We do have a lot of castles. Actually, do you know that? We have the most castles per capita in the world.
3: I somehow did know this. For me, it's a funny thing. When I ask Slovak friends, what should I show my family or visitors coming? And they tell me the mountains. But I'm from Canada. We have mountains. Castles. Now that's something special.
2: Castles, yeah. So, yeah, we're a major force in castles. But then, and I think what local people from Slovakia have been discovering since COVID, when you couldn't really go abroad for a holiday because the borders were shut. Slovakia is tiny, which means you get quite quickly anywhere you want. And there is a lot of things that are worth seeing besides the High Tatras and besides the castles. It's a great place to not go on those exhausting hikes that take 12 hours. I don't go either. It's a great place for 2 or 3 hours just to walk, you know, enjoy the lovely autumn or whatever. So I think that's quite cool. And then there's a lot of nice small towns to visit that are, I mean, apart from Bratislava, Košice, then you would probably hear Banská Štiavnica. Everybody goes to Banská Štiavnica, which means it's full and ugly. But there are a lot of historical towns. And if you're interested in history, I mean, Slovakia, despite being, 35 years old, if you look back into the past, I think that it's intriguing and it's fascinating because, I mean, everything that ever happened in Europe happened in Slovakia. And I mean, it's not just us Slovaks. In the past, there used to be Hungarians, Germans, Jewish people, Turks, right? The Ottomans. Oh, yeah, we did have the Russians, unfortunately. But, I mean, everything that ever happened happened in Slovakia. And if you go to any small town in Slovakia, you will see parts of it there. So, I mean, the history is fascinating.
3: Well, that brings us to the next point. For many of our listeners who are new here or haven't explored it a lot, I mean, and you've actually written books about this. So, in your opinion, what should people see? Maybe like off the beaten path, or what are some the best places to see?
2: One of the best places to see, well, what I do know, a lot of people do know that, but it's not usually in the top 10 or the top 15. If you want to go to the very north, to the Polish border, there's a river called Dunajec. You don't know either.
4: No.
2: See, there we go. There's a river called Dunajec. It's actually right on the border with Poland. And what they do there, they've been building those rafts of like wooden rafts forever, you know, for 300 years. And you can actually take a ride on the raft. It's, I mean, Dunajec is a very calm river. It's not like, you know, wild rafting in Slovenia. It's like a big, nice raft. There is this man dressed in his traditional local costume. They used to be quite drunk 20 years ago, but not anymore. So now it's more professional. But you sit on the raft and take a calm, quiet ride down the river for about 40 to 45 minutes. And it's actually very lovely. And right next to it, there's a monastery from the 15th century. And it's a nice day out, maybe 2 days out. And then it's a half an hour away from the High Tatras. So you can also go there and enjoy it. But I mean, the Dunajec River and the rafts there, beautiful.
3: Well, okay, coming from the High Tatras, and obviously you have a soft spot for it, are the High Tatras still the High Tatras you grew up in? Do you enjoy that? I mean, it seems like this is, I don't know, the double-edged sword. They're becoming more popular. They're becoming more touristy.
2: Oh, yeah. The High Tatras, they're a great place to grow up. I mean, because you can do anything there. If you love mountains, if you love hiking, skiing and anything, it's also a great place to live. But and I mean, yes, there's a lot of tourists, which means it's very hard to be unemployed in the High Tatras, right? But yeah, there's a different side to it as well, because, yeah, they tend to be overcrowded for a number of weeks in the summer and in winter, which makes it a difficult place to live. And then suddenly it changes again, right? Imagine Friday you live in a place with 50,000 tourists, and then something happens. Monday you wake up in a sleepy place where you're far more likely to meet a bear rather than people, right? I mean, it changes all the time. It's difficult to take. And then also what we've never discussed, I mean, as a country or as society, is like, yes, you do want tourism, obviously. It's good. People get to see nature, you get the money. It's a good thing. But where's the limit? What do we build? What do we not build anymore? How do we protect the nature? Is there a limit to the number of people who can actually come and visit? I mean, you need infrastructure for that. Mm-hmm. How do you build it? So, yeah, I think right now we're at the very limit of, I mean, what the number of people that can actually visit the High Tatras with the current infrastructure and everything we have. So that has changed. Yeah, a lot of people are coming. They're bringing more money, but then there's a limit to it.
3: I mean, there's often been talk about Slovakia trying to host the Winter Olympics in the Tatras. Oh, your reaction, they can't be seen, but so...
2: It was a face palm, yeah.
3: And so is that a possibility or is that just...
2: No, I hope not. I mean, I think the first time we wanted to actually have the Winter Olympics was in the 90s. I think it was for 2002, which is 25 years ago. And then the Olympics, they have evolved. They are way more expensive, way more demanding. You do need like a lot of infrastructure for that. A lot of places, I mean, huge mountains, basically. And the High Tatras are not huge mountains. And it also costs a lot of money to organize them, and you don't really get the money back. I don't think organizing any kind of Olympics, Winter Olympics or Summer Olympics, is very lucrative anymore. And not too many democratic countries actually want to do that.
3: You translate books, doing from English. So as someone learning the Slovak language, what do you think are the most important words that someone who comes here should learn?
2: And they are not swear words, right?
3: Well, I think the swear words are very important because I don't want to say like thank you when someone swears at me. But BS, besides the swear words, since we're on public radio.
2: Obviously, beer, which is pivo. Halušky, which is our local food. Halušky z brinzo. The Italians, they call it pasta with cheese. It's basically just pasta with cheese. But if you tell us it's pasta, we'll hate you. It's halušky. But no, actually, I think when people from abroad come and see Slovakia, visit Slovakia, or stay here, probably they could think that we're a bit rude. I mean, we're not really nice to each other, right? So maybe we could teach them some nice phrases, like, thank you, you're a very kind person. Ďakujem si veľmi milý človek.
3: I was going to say, I didn't even know that one immediately. And then you mentioned food, and one thing I find interesting about Slovakia, like you mentioned, a very small country, but huge divisions. So coming from the mountains, you're a Brinzovia Halušky guy, or you're more to Rezen, or more to Vyprážený sýr. What's the food recommendation?
2: Oh yeah, I'm a very Brinzovia Halušky guy. I could eat that 5 times a week. But yeah, I mean, honestly, the cuisine can be quite boring. But what I have observed in the past probably 10 or 15 years is that the number of different meals and all sorts of restaurants, be it, I mean, fast food, street food, or real restaurants, has been changing and has been developing, and not just in Bratislava, I mean all over the place. Sometimes we even say that pizza is our national food, you know. You come to Revúca or Čaca or any small town in Slovakia, you might not get Brinzové halušky in restaurant, but you will definitely find 4 pizza places, you know.
3: Thanks very much to Samo Martis for taking the time to talk with us. If you'd like to hear the full interview, it's available on your podcast apps. 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Thanks as usual to our sound technician, Romana Šundilikova, for making me look so good. This is Ben Pasco signing off. Until next time, do počutia.

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1: Slovakia and Cyprus seek closer cooperation. Agriculture ministers meet in Bratislava. Slovak government approves budget amid criticism. Slovakia and Cyprus want to further strengthen cooperation both bilaterally and within the European Union. Slovak President Peter Pellegrini discussed closer ties with the Speaker of the Cypriot House of Representatives, Anita Dimitrov, in Bratislava on Monday. Pellegrini reaffirmed Slovakia's support for a comprehensive solution to the Cyprus issue based on UN resolutions and international law. Slovakia has supported dialogue between the island's two communities for more than 37 years and has contributed to the UN peacekeeping mission. The talks also covered economic cooperation, EU competitiveness and security, the bloc's next long-term budget, Cyprus' successful completion of its presidency of the Council of the EU, as well as the war in Ukraine and the situation in the Middle East. Dimitrov also met Slovak parliamentary speaker Richard Raši, who voiced Slovakia's support for Cyprus joining the Schengen area. Slovak agriculture minister Richard Takács on Monday welcomed his counterparts from the Visegrad 4 and four other EU countries for a ministerial meeting in Bratislava. The V4 plus 4 format brings together Slovakia, Czechia, Hungary and Poland, along with Bulgaria, Croatia, Romania and Slovenia. Italy's agriculture minister Francesco Lollobrigida is attending as a special guest. The ministers continue their talks on Tuesday and are expected to sign joint

0: Czechoslovak and Slovak radio, has died at the age of 97. He worked for the broadcaster from 1952 until his retirement. In 1966, he was involved in launching the popular morning program Dobré ráno, Good Morning. During the Soviet-led invasion of Czechoslovakia in August 1968, Horský helped produce broadcasts for free radio. He was later dismissed, banned from publishing, and transferred to a research department.
1: Topical issue.
0: Slovakia's government has approved its final state budget of the current parliamentary term, with the deficit set at 4.94% of GDP. Prime Minister Robert Fico notes that the government is introducing no new taxes or levies. Instead, he says, it is continuing with fiscal austerity, putting public finances in order, keeping debt at a manageable level, and preserving social standards. The government says key priorities in next year's budget include compensation for high energy prices, nuclear policy, and measures to tackle drought. More money is also earmarked for higher salaries in schools and the police, as well as for hospitals. The opposition has rejected the proposal, arguing that after three rounds of austerity measures, the government is still planning to end its term with a deficit only slightly lower than the one it inherited in 2023. It also warns that Slovakia's debt burden will continue to grow. Opposition MP Julius Jakeb says net public debt could approach 90 billion euros next year, warning that the burden will ultimately fall on the future generations. The opposition also says that the government should present a balanced budget, arguing this is required by Slovakia's constitutional fiscal responsibility rules. It has said it is prepared to challenge the budget before the constitutional court if parliament approves it. Finance Minister Ladislav Kamenický rejects that interpretation. He points to an exception in the constitutional legislation, which according to the government allows the deficit to be maintained. The budget has also faced criticism from Slovakia's social partners. Trade unions and employers received the draft less than 24 hours before negotiations, although the rules normally require at least 3 days' notice. The Republican Union of Employers therefore did not take part in the meeting. Rastislav Machunka, representing the Association of Employee Unions and Associations, says that instead of stimulating the economy, the government is relying on further borrowing, with around 7 billion euros in additional debt planned for next year. Machunka also criticizes plans to increase public sector employment. The state is expected to have more than 2,000 additional workers compared with this year, while total personal spending is set to rise by more than 1 billion euros. The budget is now heading for parliamentary approval, where it is expected to face a heated debate between the governing coalition and the opposition.
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0: Welcome to Slovakia Today on Radio Slovakia International. I'm your host, Ben Pasco. With me, as usual, for this Tuesday edition is Romana Šundilíková at the sound desk. Today, we are going to continue with the series, The State of Slovakia Today, where I talk with Slovak personalities about Slovakia today, the good, the bad, sometimes even the ugly. But the main goal is to give you, dear listeners, some deeper insight into Slovakia today, to help you better understand what's going on here, and therefore make it easier for you to become a part of Slovakia today. Today's guest is Samo Maric. Samo is a Slovak publicist, translator, copywriter, pundit, blogger, and author. Originally from the High Tatras, he relocated to Bratislava, where he has worked for some of the biggest newspapers and ad agencies, as well as translated such big names as Anne Applebaum, Truman Capote, and Dave Grohl. He also found time to write his own books about social media, the state of Slovak society, and even travel guides for children. I sat down with Samo to discuss the state of Slovakia today. I started off, of course, by asking him if he could, in a nutshell, describe Slovakia today.
1: Radio Slovakia International.
2: Oh yeah, the situation in Slovakia is quite difficult, that has to be said. I mean, the

0: National politics, not fantastic. The war in Ukraine is not great, but I think Slovakia's got a lot of potential and there are great things going on anyway.
1: Well, so let's start with that. What are some of the great things? What's going right in Slovakia today?
0: Oh, so for example, I actually love living in Bratislava. My friends won't be happy to hear that because I come from the High Tatras, you know, and if you come from the High Tatras, you're supposed to love the High Tatras and nothing's better than the High Tatras and not the dirty capital. But anyway, no, I think Bratislava is brilliant actually because it's tiny. So it's a great place to live in. I mean, I'm not a millionaire. I'll never be a millionaire, but I have a very nice place to live within 20 minutes by foot from the center, which I think is amazing. Yeah, it takes me like 10 minutes to get to work using public transport. If I decide to walk, that's 20 minutes too. Fantastic. And yeah, it's also well connected to the rest of the world. You know, I mean, you can take a bike and actually just have a nice trip to Vienna. And it's very easy to get to Prague, to Budapest, anywhere you want. But I think Bratislava's great. Fantastic place to live. I mean, I've had chances to go and live abroad, and then I was like, no, I'm just, you know, I'm also a lazy person, but I think this is quite good.
1: This is something that seems like in Slovakia, there's a constant negativity about how things are so bad here. Is it just Slovakia, or is there a reason for this negativity? Because I share your feelings. These are really great points, and why I like living here too.
0: I think that's generally probably a post-communist thing. If you ask the Czechs, if you ask Polish people, they will probably find a lot of things and all the reasons why they could tell you that everything's wrong. You know, everything's wrong. And in a way, I mean, yeah, there's a lot of things that are not well in Slovakia, in society. I mean, the trains, it takes you forever to get anywhere, even though Slovakia is a tiny country, right? But, I mean, that happens everywhere. I mean, even if you go to Denmark, which probably is one of the best places to live in the world, people will still tell you, well, you know, there are problems and there's a lot of problems and they are terrible problems and we don't know what to do with them. So I think to a degree, people are negative everywhere. And we in Slovakia, we love to complain, but at the same time, I think we are quite friendly people. So whenever you come to Slovakia and if you choose to, you know, interact with local people, if you choose to be friends with them, if you ask questions, if you're curious, and if you, nobody likes to be judged, you know, so if you don't judge us too harshly, then we will complain, but we will be friends.
1: Well, I find that people are very hospitable. They want to show off the country. There's a big pride for it. But on the same time, I feel like there's no real word for patriotism. And, you know, coming from North America, where it's very normal to fly flags and to show this patriotism, Why is it that it's not this patriotism, or it seems it's confused with nationalism, or there's some shame to being patriotic?
0: Yeah, okay, yeah. So I'll try to sum it up in 2 minutes. The problem with Slovakia is when Czechoslovakia split up 1993, nobody asked us, the people of Czechoslovakia, if we wanted to do that. And if they asked, then no, we wouldn't have split up. I was 10 years old at the time, and I remember being very fiercely pro-Czechoslovakia. I never wanted Slovakia to become an entity, right? And I was genuinely unhappy crying about Czechoslovakia splitting up. Really, I remember that. So, but yeah, now you have your own independent country. You're not too excited. And then what happens? Who's the one to, you know, raise the flags? It's not the patriots. It's the nationalists and the jingoists. Very often, I mean, those used to be skinheads, and they used to be, some of them were neo-Nazi skinheads. So it didn't give you, you know, a lot of reasons why to be very excited and why to actually wave the flag. But that has been changing. And I think that's a very good thing. There are always, you know, political protests happening in Slovakia. And now, so the coalition that we have now, they are, or rather they pretend to be, I mean, patriotic. What the European opposition has been doing is they have also, in a way, you know, claimed the flag back. So it's actually no longer, you know, strange or weird, or it's not a shame to actually wave the flag, which, I mean, it's been a strange feeling for 30 years to actually wave the flag, because the Nazis have done it before, right? The neo-Nazis. But now a lot of people, a lot of pro-European people have, I feel like they have found a way to actually embrace patriotism in a non-aggressive, inclusive way.
1: One of your books is about how to defeat depression, or how to get over the depression, and, you know, maybe how to defeat the government. part of it was about us being more together, not us against them. So how does this work today? This book is a few years old. Is it still the same message today?
0: Oh, yeah. I wrote this book 2 years ago, and most of it, I mean, 95% of it still applies, which is a good thing after 2 years. I could have been more wrong, you know. No, but anyway, yeah, I do believe in cooperation, do believe in social cohesion. I mean, we do have to work together. It applies to me. I'm a liberal, we would probably say left-wing liberal. People like me, there's about 15, maybe 12, maybe 15% of people like me in Slovakia, which means I'll always be in a minority. So I need to find allies. I need to find somebody to cooperate with, because otherwise I will always be on the losing side, right? But I mean, it's also a very good thing on a personal, communal, or maybe a local level. You don't get to choose who you cooperate with, right? I mean, my neighbor, a very nice old lady, she believes all the conspiracy nonsense, but she's a nice lady. And I go shopping for her and she takes care of my cat. Because I don't have any other neighbors, I can't choose, but we do get along, right? We're fine, we're friends. And that's how it works, and that's how it is supposed to work, and that's how you build a community, regardless of, you know, your political opinions or whatever, yeah.
1: One of the pictures of Slovakia is that it's a very divided country. Some people seem to portray it as like 50-50. Is it so divided, and are we going to be able to get past this division? Because some of it seems to go back to COVID times.
0: Yeah. I think Slovakia is just as divided as pretty much any country in the world, the Western world, the Eastern, Asia, wherever you look. I mean, it's more or less the same. It's been happening for a while. It's been happening for a number of reasons. Some of them are, I mean, like real reasons. There are real problems that are difficult to solve and we cannot agree on what to do. Then there are social networks, and they make you disagree, and they make you argue, they make you fight, they make you aggressive. Happens all over the world. And the COVID pandemic and what's been happening since then, I mean, it's been terrible everywhere. So yeah, the public is divided, or rather, you know, it's even, I mean, it's atomized, right? It's like people have 150 opinions on everything, and they do not agree with anyone anymore. I mean, we could, you know, we could argue, I'm sure we have different opinions on things, but we are friends and we want to get along and we want to agree rather than disagree. So that's been happening everywhere. We do have a number of studies and a lot of sources that tell us that actually it's not 50-50, because usually what you think about Slovakia is there's 50% of, you know, pro-Western, pro-European people, and then there's 50% of the conservative, more traditional pro-Russian people, let's put it like that. Not true at all. Depends on what we want to discuss. But for example, no, 50% of people in Slovakia are definitely not pro-Russian. It's more like 15 to 20%, and it's been declining steadily. Most people in Slovakia are pro-European, pro-European Union, even though it only means they give us money, so we like them, right? I mean, that's true. That's true. But Slovakia is a very pro-European country. We love euro because, I mean, we used to have it used to be called the Slovak crown, our local currency. It was terrible, worth nothing, right? So, yeah, I mean, I think the support of euro is about 85%. The support of the European Union is about 65 or 70%. So, I mean, it's average or even better. So if you want to say that, oh, we're split in half, like, we don't know if you're the West or we're the East or we're in the middle somewhere, not true. Slovakia, when it comes down to what people think and what they want, is a pro-Western country.
1: You mentioned social media, and that's been another theme you've written on. And right now there's big debates about trying to get kids off of social media. First, is it possible to restrict kids from social media? And, you know, a small country like Slovakia, social media seems like it should be a way to connect. Is there a benefit for social media?
0: Yeah, I could go on talking for hours about that. Let's talk about kids. I mean, no, you won't get them off social media, never, ever. It doesn't mean you're not supposed to try. I mean, you are not legally allowed to drink alcohol or smoke in Slovakia if you're not 18. Doesn't work 100%. I have tried cigarettes and alcohol well before I was 18, but it doesn't mean we don't need laws for that. I mean, just because it doesn't work 100% doesn't mean the law is not right. So one of the things that you can do for the kids or for the teenagers is, yes, set an age limit for social media. They will move on somewhere, they will try to cheat, and they will find a way to cheat, obviously, yes. But that doesn't mean the law is not something that we do need that. And yeah, well, you know, Slovakia is a tiny country. We will never be able to enforce anything. Like, you can't quit. I mean, you can't really imagine our Minister of Interior talking to Zuckerberg or Musk and actually telling him, okay, please do stop. No, nobody will ever listen to us, right? But fortunately, we're members of the European Union, which can help us a lot, because I believe social media basically is a political and an economical problem. Because, I mean, it's an economical problem because there's a lot of money involved, huge sums of money. And it's a political problem because it only has a political solution.
1: To be a little bit more positive then, when you look at the future of Slovakia, what do you think are the opportunities for Slovakia? What's going well and what should we concentrate on?
0: The good thing about not being so great is you can only get better. And then you have a number of opportunities. I mean, you can improve in every aspect of, you know, life or whatever your existence. I'm thinking about what to say that would be special, because I mean, you know, we love to think about ourselves as being hospitable. We do have beautiful women, but I mean, no, there is no country in the world that would tell you, oh, we're terrible and our women are ugly. There's no country like that, right? Our nature is beautiful, but then there's no other country that will tell you, no, our nature is not great. We do have a lot of castles. Actually, do you know that we have the most castles per capita in the world?
1: I somehow did know this. For me, it's a funny thing. When I ask Slovak friends, what should I show my family or visitors coming? And they tell me the mountains. I'm from Canada. We have mountains. Castles. Now that's something special.
0: Castles, yeah. So, yeah, we're a major force in castles. But then, and I think what people, even, I mean, people, local people from Slovakia have been discovering since COVID, when you couldn't really go abroad for a holiday because the borders were shut. Slovakia is tiny, which means you get quite quickly anywhere you want, and there is a lot of things that are worth seeing besides the High Tatras and besides the castles. It's a great place to not go on those exhausting hikes that take 12 hours. I don't go either. It's a great place for 2 or 3 hours just to walk, you know, enjoy the lovely autumn or whatever. So I think that's quite cool. And then there's a lot of nice small towns to visit that are, I mean, apart from Bratislava, Košice, then you would probably hear Banská Štiavnica. Everybody goes to Banská Štiavnica, which means it's full and ugly. But there are a lot of historical towns. And if you're interested in history, I mean, Slovakia, despite being, 35 years old, if you look back into the past, I think that it's intriguing and it's fascinating because, I mean, everything that ever happened in Europe happened in Slovakia. And I mean, it's not just us Slovaks. In the past, there used to be Hungarians, Germans, Jewish people, Turks, right? The Ottomans. Oh, yeah, we did have the Russians, unfortunately. But, I mean, everything that ever happened in Slovakia. And if you go to any small town in Slovakia, you will see parts of it there. So, I mean, the history is fascinating.
1: Well, that brings us to the next point. For many of our listeners who are new here or haven't explored it a lot, I mean, and you've actually written books about this. So, in your opinion, what should people see? Maybe like off the beaten path, or what are some the best places to see?
0: One of the best places to see, well, what I do know, a lot of people do know that, but it's not usually in the top 10 or the top 15. If you want to go to the very north, to the Polish border, there's a river called Dunajec. You don't know either.
1: No.
0: See, there we go. There's a river called Dunajec. It's actually right on the border with Poland. And what they do there, they've been building those rafts of, like, wooden rafts forever, you know, for 300 years. And you can actually take a ride on the raft. It's, Dunajec is a very calm river. It's not like, you know, wild rafting in Slovenia. It's like a big, nice raft. There is this man dressed in his traditional local costume. They used to be quite drunk 20 years ago, but not anymore. So now it's more professional. But you sit on the raft and take a calm, quiet ride down the river for about 40 to 45 minutes. And it's actually very lovely. And right next to it, there's a monastery from the 15th century. And it's a nice day out, maybe 2 days out. And then it's a half an hour away from the High Tatras. So you can also go there and enjoy it. But I mean, the Dunajec River and the rafts there, beautiful.
1: Well, and okay, coming from the High Tatras, and obviously you have a soft spot for it, are the High Tatras still the High Tatras you grew up in? Do you enjoy that? I mean, it seems like this is, I don't know, the double-edged sword. They're becoming more popular. They're becoming more touristy.
0: Oh, yeah. The High Tatras, they are a great place to grow up. I mean, because you can do anything there. If you love mountains, if you love hiking, skiing and anything, it's also a great place to live. But and I mean, yes, there's a lot of tourists, which means it's very hard to be unemployed in the High Tatras, right? But yeah, there's a different side to it as well, because yeah, they tend to be overcrowded for a number of weeks in the summer and in winter, which makes it a difficult place to live. And then suddenly it changes again, right? Imagine Friday you live in a place with 50,000 tourists, and then something happens. Monday you wake up in a sleepy place where you're far more likely to meet a bear rather than people, right? I mean, it changes all the time. It's difficult to take. And then also what we've never discussed, I mean, as a country or a society, is like, yes, you do want tourism. Obviously, it's good. People get to see nature, you get the money. It's a good thing. But where's the limit? What do we build? What do we not build anymore? How do we protect the nature? Is there a limit to the number of people who can actually come and visit? I mean, you need infrastructure for that. Mm-hmm. How do you build it? So yeah, I think right now we're at the very limit of, I mean, what the number of people that can actually visit the High Tatras with the current infrastructure and everything we have. So that has changed. Yeah, a lot of people are coming. They're bringing more money, but then there's a limit to it.
1: I mean, there's often been talk about Slovakia trying to host the Winter Olympics in the Tatras. Oh, your reaction, they can't be seen, but so...
0: It was a face palm, yeah.
1: And so is that a possibility or is that just...
0: No, I hope not. I mean, I think the first time we wanted to actually have the Winter Olympics was in the 90s. I think it was for 2002, which is 25 years ago. And the Olympics, they have evolved. They are way more expensive, way more demanding. You do need like a lot of infrastructure for that, a lot of places, I mean, huge mountains, mm-hmm. basically, and the High Tatras are not huge mountains. And it also costs a lot of money to organize them, and you don't really get the money back. I don't think organizing any kind of Olympics, Winter Olympics or Summer Olympics, is very lucrative anymore, and not too many democratic countries actually want to do that.
1: You translate books, doing from English. So, as someone learning the Slovak language, what do you think are the most important words that someone who comes here should learn?
0: And they are not swear words, right?
1: Well, I think the swear words are very important because I don't want to say, like, thank you when someone swears at me, but BS, besides the swear words, since we're on public radio.
0: Obviously, beer, which is pivo. Halušky, which is our local food. Halušky z brinzo. The Italians, they call it pasta with cheese. It's basically just pasta with cheese. But if you tell us it's pasta, we'll hate you. It's halušky. But no, actually, I think when people from abroad come and see Slovakia, visit Slovakia or stay here, probably they could think that we're a bit rude. I mean, we're not really nice to each other, right? So maybe we could teach them some nice phrases like... thank you, you're a very kind person. Ďakujem si veľmi milý človek.
1: I was going to say, I didn't even know that one immediately. And then you mentioned food. And one thing I find interesting about Slovakia, like you mentioned, a very small country, but huge divisions. So coming from the mountains, you're a Brinzovia Halušky guy, or you're more to Rezen, or more to Vyprážený sýr. What's the food recommendation?
0: Oh yeah, I'm a very Brinzovia Halušky guy. I could eat that 5 times a week. But yeah, I mean, honestly, the cuisine can be quite boring. But what I have observed in the past probably 10 or 15 years is that the number of different meals and all sorts of restaurants, be it, I mean, fast food, street food, or real restaurants, has been changing and has been developing, and not just in Bratislava, I mean, all over the place. Sometimes we even say that pizza is our national food, you know. you come to Revúca or Čaca or any small town in Slovakia, you might not get Brinzové halušky in restaurant, but you will definitely find 4 pizza places. You know?
1: Thanks very much to Samuel Martis for taking the time to talk with us. If you'd like to hear the full interview, it's available on your podcast apps. 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Thanks as usual to our sound technician, Romana Šundilikova, for making me look so good. This is Ben Pasco signing off. Until next time, do počutia.

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1: For Tuesday, the 6th of October, this is Veronika Štěpánová.
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1: Slovakia and Cyprus seek closer cooperation. Agriculture ministers meet in Bratislava. Slovak government approves budget amid criticism. Slovakia and Cyprus want to further strengthen cooperation both bilaterally and within the European Union. Slovak President Peter Pellegrini discussed closer ties with the Speaker of the Cypriot House of Representatives, Anita Dimitrov, in Bratislava on Monday. Pellegrini reaffirmed Slovakia's support for a comprehensive solution to the Cyprus issue based on UN resolutions and international law. Slovakia has supported dialogue between the island's two communities for more than 37 years and has contributed to the UN peacekeeping mission. The talks also covered economic cooperation, EU competitiveness and security, the bloc's next long-term budget, Cyprus' successful completion of its presidency of the Council of the EU, as well as the war in Ukraine and the situation in the Middle East. Dimitrov also met Slovak parliamentary speaker Richard Raši, who voiced Slovakia's support for Cyprus joining the Schengen area. Slovak agriculture minister Richard Takács on Monday welcomed his counterparts from the Visegrad 4 and four other EU countries for a ministerial meeting in Bratislava. The V4 plus 4 format brings together Slovakia, Czechia, Hungary and Poland, along with Bulgaria, Croatia, Romania and Slovenia. Italy's agriculture minister Francesco Lollobrigida is attending as a special guest. The ministers continue their talks on Tuesday and are expected to sign joint declarations. Held under Slovakia's V4 presidency, the meeting aims to develop common positions on shared challenges facing agriculture and the food sector, while giving the region a stronger voice at the European level. Slovakia will host a summit of Visegrad 4 presidents in Trenčín on the 4th and 5th November. Slovak President Peter Pellegrini will welcome his counterparts from Czechia, Poland and Hungary, along with European Commission President Ursula von der Leyen in an extended format meeting. The main topic will be EU enlargement, one of the priorities of Slovakia's V4 presidency. Štefan Horský, a veteran of Czechoslovak and Slovak radio, has died at the age of 97. He worked for the broadcaster from 1952 until his retirement. In 1966, he was involved in launching the popular morning program Dobré ráno, Good Morning. During the Soviet-led invasion of Czechoslovakia in August 1968, Horský helped produce broadcasts for free radio. He was later dismissed, banned from publishing, and transferred to a research department.
0: Topical issue.
1: Slovakia's government has approved its final state budget of the current parliamentary term, with the deficit set at 4.94% of GDP. Prime Minister Robert Fico notes that the government is introducing no new taxes or levies. Instead, he says, it is continuing with fiscal austerity, putting public finances in order, keeping debt at a manageable level, and preserving social standards. The government says key priorities in next year's budget include compensation for high energy prices, nuclear policy, and measures to tackle drought. More money is also earmarked for higher salaries in schools and the police, as well as for hospitals. The opposition has rejected the proposal, arguing that after

0: Constitutional Court if Parliament approves it. Finance Minister Ladislav Kamenický rejects that interpretation. He points to an exception in the constitutional legislation, which according to the government allows the deficit to be maintained. The budget has also faced criticism from Slovakia's social partners. Trade unions and employers received the draft less than 24 hours before negotiations, although the rules normally require at least 3 days' notice. The Republican Union of Employers therefore did not take part in the meeting. Rastislav Machunka, representing the Association of Employee Unions and Associations, says that instead of stimulating the economy, the government is relying on further borrowing, with around 7 billion euros in additional debt planned for next year. Machunka also criticizes plans to increase public sector employment. The state is expected to have more than 2,000 additional workers compared with this year, while total personal spending is set to rise by more than 1 billion euros. The budget is now heading for parliamentary approval, where it is expected to face a heated debate between the governing coalition and the opposition.
1: The news was compiled from Slovak press agencies and other media. 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

0: Welcome to Slovakia Today on Radio Slovakia International. I'm your host, Ben Pascoe. With me, as usual, for this Tuesday edition is Romana Šundilíková at the sound desk. Today, we're going to continue with the series, The State of Slovakia Today, where I talk with Slovak personalities about Slovakia today. The good, the bad, sometimes even the ugly. But the main goal is to give you, dear listeners, some deeper insight into Slovakia today, to help you better understand what's going on here, and therefore make it easier for you to become a part of Slovakia today. Today's guest is Samo Maric. Samo is a Slovak publicist, translator, copywriter, pundit, blogger, and author. Originally from the High Tatras, he relocated to Bratislava, where he has worked for some of the biggest newspapers and ad agencies, as well as translated such big names as Anne Applebaum, Truman Capote, and Dave Grohl. He also found time to write his own books about social media, the state of Slovak society, and even travel guides for children. I sat down with Samo to discuss the state of Slovakia today. I started off, of course, by asking him if he could, in a nutshell, describe Slovakia today.
1: Radio Slovakia International.
2: Oh yeah, the situation in Slovakia is quite difficult, that has to be said. National politics, not fantastic. The war in Ukraine is not great, but I think Slovakia's got a lot of potential and there are great things going on anyway.
0: Well, so then let's start with that. What are some of the great things? What's going right in Slovakia today?
2: Oh, so for example, I actually love living in Bratislava. My friends won't be happy to hear that because I come from the High Tatras, you know, and if you come from the High Tatras, you're supposed to love the High Tatras and nothing's better than the High Tatras and not the dirty capital. But anyway, no, I think Bratislava is brilliant actually because it's tiny. So it's a great place to live in. I mean, I'm not a millionaire. I'll never be a millionaire, but I have a very nice place to live within 20 minutes by foot from the center, which I think is amazing. Yeah, it takes me like 10 minutes to get to work using public transport. If I decide to walk, that's 20 minutes too. Fantastic. And it's also well connected to the rest of the world. You know, I mean, you can take a bike and actually just have a nice trip to Vienna. And it's very easy to get to Prague, to Budapest, anywhere you want. But I think Bratislava's great. Fantastic place to live. I mean, I've had chances to go and live abroad, and then I was like, no, I'm just, you know, I'm also a lazy person, but I think this is quite good.
0: This is something, it seems like in Slovakia there's a constant negativity about how things are so bad here. Is it just Slovakia, or is there a reason for this negativity? Because I share your feelings. These are really great points and why I like living here too.
2: I think that's generally probably a post-communist thing. If you ask the Czechs, if you ask Polish people, they will probably find a lot of things and all the reasons why they could tell you that everything's wrong, you know, everything's wrong. And in a way,

0: I mean, yeah, there is a lot of things that are not well in Slovakia, in society. I mean, the trains, it takes you forever to get anywhere, even though Slovakia is a tiny country, right? But, I mean, that happens everywhere. I mean, even if you go to Denmark, which probably is one of the best places to live in the world, people will still tell you, well, you know, there are problems, and there's a lot of problems, and they are terrible problems, and we don't know what to do with them. So I think to a degree, people are negative everywhere. And we in Slovakia, we love to complain, but at the same time, I think we are quite friendly people. So whenever you come to Slovakia, and if you choose to, you know, interact with local people, if you choose to be friends with them, if you ask questions, if you're curious, and if you... Nobody likes to be judged, you know. So if you don't judge us too harshly, then we will complain, but we will be friends.
1: Well, I find that people are very hospitable. They want to show off their country. There's a big pride for it. But on the same time, I feel like there's no real word for patriotism. And, you know, coming from North America, where it's very normal to fly flags and to show this patriotism, why is this that it's not this patriotism, or it seems it's confused with nationalism, or there's some shame to being patriotic?
0: Yeah, okay, yeah. So I'll try to sum it up in 2 minutes. The problem with Slovakia is when Czechoslovakia split up 1993, nobody asked us, the people of Czechoslovakia, if we wanted to do that. And if they asked, then no, we wouldn't have split up. I was 10 years old at the time, and I remember being very fiercely pro-Czechoslovakia. I never wanted Slovakia to become an entity, right? And I was genuinely unhappy crying about Czechoslovakia splitting up. Really, I remember that. So, but yeah, now you have your own independent country. You're not too excited. And then what happens? Who's the one to, you know, raise the flags? It's not the patriots. It's the nationalists and the jingoists. Very often, I mean, those used to be skinheads, and they used to be, some of them were neo-Nazi skinheads. So it didn't give you, you know, a lot of reasons why to be very excited and why to actually wave the flag. But that has been changing. And I think that's a very good thing. There are always, you know, political protests happening in Slovakia. And now, so the coalition that we have now, they are, or rather they pretend to be, I mean, patriotic. What the European opposition has been doing is they have also, in a way, you know, claimed the flag back. So it's actually no longer, you know, strange or weird, or it's not a shame to actually wave the flag, which, I mean, it's been a strange feeling for 30 years to actually wave the flag, because the Nazis have done it before, right? The neo-Nazis. But now a lot of people, a lot of pro-European people have, I feel like they have found a way to actually embrace patriotism in a non-aggressive, inclusive way.
1: One of your books is about how to defeat depression, or how to get over the depression, and, you know, maybe how to defeat the government. Part of it was about us being more together, not us against them. So how does this work today? This book is a few years old. Is it still the same message today?
0: Oh, yeah. I wrote this book 2 years ago, and most of it, I mean, 95% of it still applies, which is a good thing. After 2 years, I could have been more wrong, you know. No, but anyway, yeah, I do believe in cooperation, do believe in social cohesion. I mean, we do have to work together. It applies to me. I'm a liberal, you would probably say left-wing liberal. People like me, there's about 15, maybe 12, maybe 15% of people like me in Slovakia, which means I'll always be in a minority. So I need to find allies. I need to find somebody to cooperate with, because otherwise I will always be on the losing side, right? But I mean, it's also a very good thing on a personal, communal, or maybe a local level. You don't get to choose who you cooperate with, right? I mean, my neighbor, a very nice old lady, she believes all the conspiracy nonsense, but she's a nice lady, and I go shopping for her, and she takes care of my cat, because I don't have any other neighbors. I can't choose, but we do get along, right? We're fine. We're friends. And that's how it works. And that's how it is supposed to work. And that's how you build a community, regardless of, you know, your political opinions or whatever. Yeah.
1: One of the pictures of Slovakia is that it's a very divided country. Some people seem to portray it as like 50-50. Is it so divided? And are we going to be able to get past this division? Because some of it seems to go back to COVID times.
0: Yeah. I think Slovakia is just as divided as pretty much any country in the world, the Western world, the Eastern Asia, wherever you look, I mean, it's more or less the same. It's been happening for a while. It's been happening for a number of reasons. Some of them are, I mean, like real reasons. There are real problems that are difficult to solve and we cannot agree on what to do. Then there are social networks, and they make you disagree, and they make you argue, they make you fight, they make you aggressive. Happens all over the world. And the COVID pandemic and what's been happening since then, I mean, it's been terrible everywhere. So yeah, the public is divided, or rather, you know, it's even, I mean, it's atomized, right? It's like people have 150 opinions on everything, and they do not agree with anyone anymore. I mean, we could, you know, we could argue, I'm sure we have different opinions on things, but we are friends and we want to get along and we want to agree rather than disagree. So that's been happening everywhere. We do have a number of studies and a lot of sources that tell us that actually it's not 50-50, because usually what you think about Slovakia is there's 50% of, you know, pro-Western, pro-European people, and then there's 50% of the conservative, more traditional pro-Russian people, let's put it like that. Not true at all. Depends on what we want to discuss. But for example, no, 50% of people in Slovakia are definitely not pro-Russian. It's more like 15 to 20%, and it's been declining steadily. Most people in Slovakia are pro-European, pro-European Union, even though it only means they give us money, so we like them, right? I mean, that's true. That's true. But Slovakia is a very pro-European country. We love euro because, I mean, we used to have it used to be called the Slovak crown, our local currency. It was terrible, worth nothing, right? So, yeah, I mean, I think the support of euro is about 85%. The support of the European Union is about 65 or 70%. So, I mean, it's average or even better. So if you want to say that, oh, we're split in half, like, we don't know if you're the West or we're the East or we're in the middle somewhere, not true. Slovakia, when it comes down to what people think and what they want, is a pro-Western country.
1: You mentioned social media, and that's been another theme you've written on. And right now there's big debates about trying to get kids off of social media. First, is it possible to restrict kids from social media? And, you know, a small country like Slovakia, social media seems like it should be a way to connect. Is there a benefit for social media?
0: Yeah, I could go on talking for hours about that. Let's talk about kids. I mean, no, you won't get them off social media, never, ever. It doesn't mean you're not supposed to try. I mean, you are not legally allowed to drink alcohol or smoke in Slovakia if you're not 18. Doesn't work 100%. I have tried cigarettes and alcohol well before I was 18, but it doesn't mean we don't need laws for that. I mean, just because it doesn't work 100% doesn't mean the law is not right. So one of the things that you can do for the kids or for the teenagers is, yes, set an age limit for social media. They will move on somewhere, they will try to cheat, and they will find a way to cheat, obviously, yes. But that doesn't mean the law is not something that we do need that. And yeah, well, you know, Slovakia is a tiny country. We will never be able to enforce anything. Like, you can't you can't really imagine our Minister of Interior talking to Zuckerberg or Musk and actually telling him, okay, please do stop. No, nobody will ever listen to us, right? But fortunately, we're members of the European Union, which can help us a lot, because I believe social media basically is a political and an economical problem. Because, I mean, it's an economical problem because there's a lot of money involved, huge sums of money. And it's a political problem because it only has a political solution.
1: To be a little bit more positive then, when you look at the future of Slovakia, what do you think are the opportunities for Slovakia? What's going well and what should we concentrate on?
0: The good thing about not being so great is you can only get better. And then you have a number of opportunities. I mean, you can improve in every aspect of, you know, life or whatever, your existence. I'm thinking about what to say that would be special, because I mean, you know, we love to think about ourselves as being hospitable. We do have beautiful women, but I mean, no, there is no country in the world that would tell you, oh, we're terrible and our women are ugly. There's no country like that, right? Our nature is beautiful, but then there's no other country that will tell you, no, our nature is not great. We do have a lot of castles. Actually, do you know that? We have the most castles per capita in the world.
1: I somehow did know this. For me, it's a funny thing. When I ask Slovak friends, what should I show my family or visitors coming? And they tell me the mountains. But I'm from Canada. We have mountains. Castles. Now that's something special.
0: Castles, yeah. So, yeah, we're a major force in castles. But then, and I think what people, even, I mean, people, local people from Slovakia have been discovering since COVID, when you couldn't really go abroad for a holiday because the borders were shut. Slovakia is tiny, which means you get quite quickly anywhere you want, and there is a lot of things that are worth seeing besides the High Tatras and besides the castles. It's a great place to not go on those exhausting hikes that take 12 hours. I don't go either. It's a great place for 2 or 3 hours just to walk, enjoy the lovely autumn or whatever. So I think that's quite cool. And then there's a lot of nice small towns to visit that are, I mean, apart from Bratislava, Košice, then you would probably hear Banská Štiavnica. Everybody goes to Banská Štiavnica, which means it's full and ugly. But there are a lot of historical towns. And if you're interested in history, I mean, Slovakia, despite being, 35 years old, if you look back into the past, I think that it's intriguing and it's fascinating because, I mean, everything that ever happened in Europe happened in Slovakia. And, I mean, it's not just us Slovaks. In the past, there used to be Hungarians, Germans, Jewish people, Turks, right, the Ottomans. Oh, yeah, we did have the Russians, unfortunately. But, I mean, everything that ever happened in Slovakia. And if you go to any small town in Slovakia, you will see parts of it there. So, I mean, the history is fascinating.
1: Well, that brings us to the next point. For many of our listeners who are new here or haven't explored it a lot, I mean, and you've actually written books about this. So, in your opinion, what should people see? Maybe, like, off the beaten path, or what are some the best places to see?
0: One of the best places to see, well, what I do know, a lot of people do know that, but it's not usually in the top 10 or the top 15. If you want to go to the very north, to the Polish border, there's a river called Dunajec. You don't know either.
1: No.
0: See, there we go. There's a river called Dunajec. It's actually right on the border with Poland. And what they do there, they've been building those rafts of, like, wooden rafts forever, for 300 years. And you can actually take a ride on the raft. It's, Dunajec is a very calm river. It's not like, wild rafting in Slovenia. It's like a big, nice raft. There is this man dressed in his traditional local costume. They used to be quite drunk 20 years ago, but not anymore. So now it's more professional. But you sit on the raft and take a calm, quiet ride down the river for about 40 to 45 minutes. And it's actually very lovely. And right next to it, there's a monastery from the 15th century. And it's a nice day out, maybe 2 days out. And then it's a half an hour away from the High Tatras. So you can also go there and enjoy it. But I mean, the Dunajec River and the rafts there, beautiful.
1: Well, okay, coming from the High Tatras, and obviously you have a soft spot for it, are the High Tatras still the High Tatras you grew up in? Do you enjoy that? I mean, it seems like this is, I don't know, the double-edged sword. They're becoming more popular. They're becoming more touristy.
0: Oh, yeah. The High Tatras, they're a great place to grow up. I mean, because you can do anything there. If you love mountains, if you love hiking, skiing and anything, it's also a great place to live. But and I mean, yes, there's a lot of tourists, which means it's very hard to be unemployed in the High Tatras, right? But yeah, there's a different side to it as well, because, yeah, they tend to be overcrowded for a number of weeks in the summer and in winter, which makes it a difficult place to live. And then suddenly it changes again, right? Imagine Friday you live in a place with 50,000 tourists, and then something happens. Monday you wake up in a sleepy place where you're far more likely to meet a bear rather than people, right? I mean, it changes all the time. It's difficult to take. And then also what we've never discussed, I mean, as a country or as society, is like, yes, you do want tourism, obviously. It's good. People get to see nature, you get the money. It's a good thing. But where's the limit? What do we build? What do we not build anymore? How do we protect the nature? Is there a limit to the number of people who can actually come and visit? I mean, you need infrastructure for that. Mm-hmm. How do you build it? So, yeah, I think right now we're at the very limit of, I mean, what the number of people that can actually visit the High Tatras with the current infrastructure and everything we have. So that has changed. Yeah, a lot of people are coming. They're bringing more money, but then there's a limit to it.
1: I mean, there's often been talk about Slovakia trying to host the Winter Olympics in the Tatras. Oh, your reaction, they can't be seen, but so...
0: It was a face palm, yeah.
1: And so is that a possibility or is that just...
0: No, I hope not. I mean, I think the first time we wanted to actually have the Winter Olympics was in the 90s. I think it was for 2002, which is 25 years ago. And then the Olympics, they have evolved. They are way more expensive, way more demanding. You do need like a lot of infrastructure for that. A lot of places, I mean, huge mountains, basically. And the High Tatras are not huge mountains. And it also costs a lot of money to organize them, and you don't really get the money back. I don't think organizing any kind of Olympics, Winter Olympics or Summer Olympics, is very lucrative anymore. And not too many democratic countries actually want to do that.
1: You translate books, doing from English. So as someone learning the Slovak language, what do you think are the most important words that someone who comes here should learn?
0: And they are not swear words, right?
1: Well, I think the swear words are very important because I don't want to say, like, thank you when someone swears at me. But BS, besides the swear words, since we're on public radio.
0: Obviously, beer, which is pivo. Halušky, which is our local food. Halušky z brinzo. The Italians, they call it pasta with cheese. It's basically just pasta with cheese. But if you tell us it's pasta, we'll hate you. It's halušky. But no, actually, I think when people from abroad come and see Slovakia, visit Slovakia or stay here, probably they could think that we're a bit rude. I mean, we're not really nice to each other, right? So maybe we could teach them some nice phrases like... thank you, you're a very kind person. Ďakujem si veľmi milý človek.
1: I was going to say, I didn't even know that one immediately. And then you mentioned food. And one thing I find interesting about Slovakia, like you mentioned, a very small country, but huge divisions. So coming from the mountains, you're a Brinzovia Halušky guy, or you're more to Rezen, or more to Vyprážený sýr. What's the food recommendation?
0: Oh yeah, I'm a very Brinzovia Halušky guy. I could eat that 5 times a week. But yeah, I mean, honestly, the cuisine can be quite boring. But what I have observed in the past probably 10 or 15 years is that the number of different meals and all sorts of restaurants, be it, I mean, fast food, street food, or real restaurants, has been changing and has been developing, and not just in Bratislava, I mean, all over the place. Sometimes we even say that pizza is our national food, you know. you come to Revúca or Čaca or any small town in Slovakia, you might not get Brinzové halušky in the restaurant, but you will definitely find 4 pizza places. You know?
1: Thanks very much to Samuel Martis for taking the time to talk with us. If you'd like to hear the full interview, it's available on your podcast apps. Just search for Slovakia Today or on our website, enrsi.stvr.sk. 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Thanks as usual to our sound technician Romana Šundilikova for making me look so good. This is Ben Pasco signing off. Until next time, do počutia.

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1: MPs to start debating draft budget on Wednesday. Votes take place in a week. Slovakia ranks 43rd out of 165 countries in economic freedom. Slovakia lacks alternative legal framework for same-sex couples. MPs will deal with the draft state budget for the next year at the ongoing House session after voting on Tuesday to include it in its agenda. The parliamentary debate on the draft budget will start at 2 p.m. on Wednesday. In light of this, the schedule for the upcoming days has also been adjusted, with a vote on the budget not expected to take place before Wednesday, the 14th of October. Before the budget debate itself, MPs are due to discuss a draft amendment to the law on budgetary rules for public administration. More on this in the topical issue. Slovakia ranked 43rd out of 165 countries in the latest economic freedom ranking. In the Economic Freedom of the World EFW Index, Slovakia achieved an overall score of 7.45 and placed in the second quarter of the ranking. However, it trails countries such as the Czech Republic and Austria, which are among the top quarter of the world's economically freest countries. The Institute for Freedom and Entrepreneurship, ISP, the Slovak partner of the index's publisher, Canada's Fraser Institute, reported this on Tuesday. The current ranking is based on data from 2024. ISP Chairman Jan Orovec pointed out that across the five areas assessed by the index, Slovakia performs best in the area of trade, where it ranks 27th, and in monetary stability, where it ranks 38th. The fact that Slovakia uses the euro in itself gives us a better rating than Hungary and Poland, he noted. Slovakia also ranks above the global average in its legal system, placing 37th. Its weakest areas are the size of government, where it ranks 108th, and regulation, where it ranks 90th. The Slovak legal system doesn't provide any alternative legal framework enabling same-sex couples to achieve adequate legal recognition and protection of their family life, the Constitutional Court stated in the grounds for its decision when, on the 23rd of September, it dismissed the appeal by a group of MPs who had challenged the provisions of the Family Act and other laws relating to marriage. According to the court, the constitutional issue doesn't lie primarily in the very existence of the contested provisions, nor in the special protection afforded to marriage as a union between a man and a woman. The Constitutional Court stated that the crux of the problem lies in the absence of parallel or alternative legal provisions governing cohabitation, the creation of which, however, does not fall within the jurisdiction of the Constitutional Court. In this case, it is a matter of legislative inaction, not legislative omission. In this context, the Constitutional Court has neither the power nor the substantive grounds for a ruling invalidating the provisions in questions in their currently valid and effective form, which in itself is not unconstitutional, it stated. The Slovak national football team won 4-0 away at Moldova in Tuesday's match 4 fixture of the Nations League, League C. Goals from David Strelets and Tomas Suslov gave the visitors a 2-goal lead in the first half, while David Hansko and Lukas Haraslin found the net after the break. The Slovaks solidified their position at the top of Group 3, securing at least a point in their November home game against the Faroe Islands will guarantee their return to League B.
0: Topical issue.
1: The rules governing provisional budgets, that is, a situation in which the state budget for a given calendar year hasn't been approved, are to be made more moderate, according to an amendment tabled by Coalition MP Daniel Karas to the Amendment to the Public Administration Budgetary Rules Act. The basic restriction, whereby the state can't spend more than in the previous year, will remain in place. However, the restriction on expenditures in individual months is to be scrapped. The finance minister will also be able to make additional adjustments to the budget during the year. Under the current provisional rules, the state is unable to function normally, said Finance Minister Ladislav Kamenitsky during the debate on the draft bill. We're amending it so that there will be a stick for the government in the form of a cap on funding, but on the other hand, we must retain a little flexibility so that, even in the event of, for example, a snap election, the state can continue to function normally. That's the whole point, said the minister. MP Stefan Kisch from PS pointed out that under the provisional budget, Finance Minister Kamenitsky

0: Today we revisit the story of a warm-hearted young woman who has turned her connection with older people into meaningful friendships and a supportive community that reaches across borders.
1: I was in Vienna at the airport and I saw a guy on a wheelchair. For the whole way, it was 6 hours flight, we were talking, we are until this moment in contact.
0: And then we turn to the question of Slovak ancestry, as Octavia McKenzie explores the growing interest among Slovak descendants in genealogy, DNA testing, and Slovak history.
2: Some 120 years ago, at the turn of the 19th and 20th century, Slovakia had the largest out-migration wave from Europe. One-third of our population actually left to the United States.
0: I'm Veronika Štěpánová, and you are listening to the English broadcast of Radio Slovakia International.
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0: What can happen when a simple act of kindness turns into an unexpected friendship across continents? Today, our colleague Patricia Polakovičová follows the story of Kristýna Holecová, an activist and the creator of the growing Instagram profile Senior ťa potrebuje, Senior Needs You, whose natural connection with older people has led to many unusual encounters. One of them began at Vienna Airport, where she offered help to an elderly Indian man in a wheelchair. That unexpected meeting and a shared flight eventually grew into a lasting friendship, taking Kristýna all the way to India to visit him. Through this remarkable story, we explore intergenerational friendship, loneliness among older people, and how something as simple as giving someone our time and attention can create a meaningful human connection.
4: Not so long ago, we introduced you to the story of Kristýna Holecová, a young Slovak woman behind the growing Instagram profile Senior ťa potrebuje or Senior Needs You. Through the project, she shares moments from her friendships with older people and reminds others that sometimes something as simple as our time, attention and presence can make a difference in someone's life. During our conversation, Kristýna shared several stories with us, but there was one in particular that stood out. An unlikely friendship that began completely by chance and eventually took her thousands of kilometers away from Slovakia. And since today's program is in different ways about connections that can reach across countries and generations, we decided to return to that story. It began at the beginning of her trip to UAE, where Kristýna noticed an elderly man in a wheelchair who appeared to need some help. She approached him without knowing who he was or where he was from. His name was Kali, and he is from India. And now, Kristýna will tell you more about it.
1: I was traveling for work and I was in Vienna at the airport, and then I saw a guy, there was a worker bringing a guy on a wheelchair. I was looking at him. Somehow, always when there is a senior, I can't explain that, but every time I focus to them in one eye, I saw that he needs some help. Firstly, I went to another worker to say that that guy needs help, but he might not speak my language, so if he can ask him what help he needs. And when I saw he's speaking English, I came to him, then we started talking, and then a worker came for him to take him to the plane. And what was the funny thing, when I was going to the plane as well, he had seat straight next to me. That was so funny how fate works, right? So for the whole way, it was 6 hours flight, we were talking, and then he even bought me a muffin. We exchanged numbers. After the plane landed, we went our own direction. I traveled to Emirates, but both of us were staying at a different Emirate. He called me that he would like to invite me for a dinner, but don't imagine some rich Indian guy, but imagine really old grandfather. He can walk, but he can't walk properly, so he has to be using this wheelchair sometimes, and he's now 87.
4: What could easily have remained nothing more than a pleasant encounter between two strangers did not end there. Kristýna and Kali met again for dinner in the Emirates and remained in contact even after she returned to Slovakia.

0: Sometime later, Kali asked whether she would be coming back. Christina explained that she might no longer be traveling to the Emirates for work. So, Kali came up with another suggestion. If she was not coming back to Emirates, why not visit him in India instead? And so, Christina decided to go.
1: Deep inside of you, sometimes you feel that you want to make somebody happy. For me, it works like that. Sometimes I can't use my brain properly. And this was the situation when I didn't use my brain at all. I just used my heart. And he said, so why you don't come and don't visit me in India? And I said, okay, I will. And then it turned into unbelievable experience where we were with all of his friends. He doesn't have family, he doesn't have wife, he doesn't have kids. But he has somebody that is like his family. They are taking care of him and spending time with him. I took my mom there. She was arguing with me so much and we became a part of something unbelievably beautiful. We are until this moment in contact. Every week we have video calls or we call together, sending text messages. And he used to ask me when I'm coming back, when I'm coming back, when I'm coming back. So I told him, okay, I can come maybe 10 days. And he every time get upset because he would like me to stay there for 1 month or 2 months. Or he even told me, Christina, ask for visa for 5 years. Or maybe if you want, you can move here. And I have enough of a space. It's crazy because I'm a young girl. And this is a really unusual friendship because in one way it's weird. In other way, I don't take it as something weird. I would say that, of course, in this life, we have to be careful. But at the same time, sometimes it's good to put away our fear. And when we put away our fear, there can be only beautiful things happening.
0: The friendship that began with a few minutes of conversation at the airport had suddenly expanded across continents. But during our original interview, we were also able to hear the story from Kali himself. Christina decided to call him directly from the studio. She asked how he remembered her visit to India, and it quickly became obvious that, as far as Kali was concerned, there had been one major problem with Christina's trip. According to him, Christina had not stayed long enough.
2: I enjoyed your company very much, and I was hoping that you would have a good time so that you would come again to India and see what you didn't see the last time. But I was very happy that you were there. I was very sad when you left because you came for very few days, which was not nice. I wanted you to be there for a longer period, and so on and so forth.
0: But I also wanted to hear how Kali remembered the very beginning of their friendship. Because from his perspective, the first encounter at the airport had happened at the moment when he was struggling to get assistance. Christina had noticed his frustration from a distance. And although she knew absolutely nothing about him, she decided to intervene.
2: I was very happy because I was trying to get the attention of the person in the check-in counter, and they were ignoring me. So Christina, she was quite some distance away, and she saw that I was, you know, frustrated and helpless and so on and so forth. And because Christina went to the check-in counter, the manager afterwards did come to me. If Christina had not helped me at the airport, I would have been in, I wouldn't say serious trouble, but I would have been in trouble. I have mobility problems. I was in a wheelchair and I did not have an attendant and so on and so forth. And it was Christina that helped me very much. And actually, I was very surprised that she helped me without knowing anything, a total stranger and all that. And then afterwards, tried to persuade her to come to India because it is a totally different culture.
0: At the time of our conversation, however, Kali did not know that Christina already had an answer to that question. She was planning to travel back to India to surprise him for his birthday. And while Kali makes traveling halfway across the world sound as easy as simply getting on a plane, Christina admits that the reality involves a little more preparation. Still, for her, The reaction she knows will be waiting at the other end makes the journey worthwhile.
1: It's so funny, you know, and now I just couldn't tell him that I will come and surprise you on your birthday, which is in 2 weeks. So he will be really happy about my arrival. It's not easy to travel to India, but he makes it to seem like it's very easy. Mm-hmm. Like, why you just don't sit on the plane and travel? But when I went there, I had to get 2 vaccinations and mm-hmm. get a visa and everything. But for me, the fact that I can make somebody smile and somebody this happy, because you could see he was so happy, it's more than anything else.
0: And perhaps that is why this particular part of Kristina's story stayed with us. Had she not noticed Kali at the airport, their paths might have crossed for only a few seconds. Instead, helping a stranger led to a 6-hour conversation, a journey to India, and a friendship that continues despite thousands of kilometers between them. Sometimes our connections to distant places begins with the people we unexpectedly meet along the way. Others can reach much further into the past, and that is where we will turn next.
3: And now, staying with the theme of connection, in the next episode of Slovakia Through My Eyes, our colleague Octavia McKenzie, in cooperation with RSI dramaturg Jozef Bohunický, looks at the growing number of Americans of Slovak descent who are tracing their Slovak roots.
4: Slovakia through my eyes. Can you reclaim your Slovak citizenship if you were born abroad? Is it possible to trace your ancestry generations down the line? Can a foreigner study at Slovak universities? These are questions many foreigners living here ask themselves. Today we will find clear answers. My name is Octavia McKenzie, and you are listening to Slovakia Through My Eyes on Radio Slovakia International. I have detailed records of my family tree going all the way back to the 1100s. It's a truly international story, with ancestors from France, Scotland, the UK, Italy, Denmark, and even Poland. Not everyone is interested in where they come from or what their great-grandparents did, but I personally find it fascinating and very important to know our roots. And I know I'm not alone in that feeling. So does Teresa, a Slovak descendant living abroad. She was born in Alaska, but decided to consult science to find out where her roots lie. She has since then embarked on a powerful journey to discover and reconnect with her heritage.
5: I was born and raised in Alaska, and I discovered my Slovak roots through genealogy research and one document I had, which was a copy of the baptismal certificate of my great-grandmother. Looking back, I recall my father telling me that his grandmother came to Yonkers, New York, from Czechoslovakia, and his father was born in Perth Amboy, New Jersey. I had no idea that my ancestors actually came from Eastern Slovakia, not the Czech Republic. Since discovering this, I have visited Slovakia 5 times. Each visit feels like coming home. Returning to Eastern Slovakia, especially to the small village of Roslovice, has been deeply meaningful.
4: What a story. Thank you for sharing, Teresa. Let's see what Dr. Zuzana Palovic says about reconnecting with one's heritage. Stay tuned to Radio Slovakia International. We're in the studio of Radio Slovakia International. Today's special guest is Dr. Zuzana Palovic, founder of Global Slovakia, a nonprofit that promotes Slovakia internationally and supports Slovaks and their descendants in reconnecting with their cultural roots, identity, and homeland. As a director of Global Slovakia and a recognized expert on migration, she has authored 6 books chronicling the journeys of Slovak immigrants, which promote Slovakia and helps descendants of Slovak immigrants in their search for identity and roots. Welcome. Great to have you with us.
6: Thank you so much, Octavia. It's such a pleasure to be here.
4: So I'll tell you about our first listener. She is a foreign citizen with Slovak roots living in America. She has recently become very interested in her heritage and reconnecting with her Slovak ancestry.
6: It's usually Slovak descendant from the United States or Canada that is interested in reconnecting with their heritage. So some of them are late bloomers. They've just come into contact with the realization that they have Slovak ancestors. More and more have roots from Central and Eastern Europe, with Slovakia being a popular country of departure. And do you want to know why?
4: Of course.
6: So some 120 years ago, at the turn of the 19th and 20th century, Slovakia had the largest out-migration wave from Europe, second only to Ireland. One third of our population actually left to the United States. Most didn't intend to stay on in the U.S. They got jobs working in the coal mines, in the steel mills. And their ambition, like my own great-grandfather's, was to make money, save that golden $1,000 and come back as rich farmers. Unfortunately, World War I broke out and then migration paths closed. And this is why we have such a large community of Slovak descendants in the United States. Over 2 million Americans identify with having Slovak roots. And that was in the 1990 U.S. Census.
4: And why would you say there's a sudden interest on them wanting to find out more about their ancestry?
6: Yeah, so I think it has to do with a lot of factors. Something very important is that the Cold War ended some 30-odd years ago. Slovakia is no longer behind the Iron Curtain. We've made dramatic socioeconomic leaps, okay? We've joined the Schengen, we've joined the Eurozone, we're part of NATO. We're fully integrated in Western structures, so Slovakia is now seen as a safe country and maybe even an attractive country in terms of tourism destination for Slovak descendants. Another major factor is that DNA testing. So some over 30 million Americans have taken part in DNA testing. This has kind of validated scientifically that family lore they heard that, oh, they had a grandparent or a great-grandparent that was from the old country of Czechoslovakia or Northern Hungary or however they refer to Slovakia. So now all of a sudden they have genetic proof that, wow, my ancestors are really from this little village in Eastern Slovakia called Raslovice. And thirdly, I think it has to do also with curiosity of Americans now becoming more interested in their origins. We know that during the Cold War, it was all about kind of severing from any ancestry from Central and Eastern Europe because we were opponents. And lastly, I think it's also thanks to the efforts of organizations like the one I founded, Global Slovakia, which is active outreach through storytelling, through education, through free webinars that we provide bi-weekly to our following. On average, we have some 150 people that join those live educational calls, wow. Sometimes all the way up to 400 people. So we're seeing that interest is growing and they want to know more, obviously, about this mythical, ancestral, unknown homeland that is Slovakia. That they heard from in that family lore from their great-grandmother, great-grandfather, etc., so on and so forth.
4: Rozprávkové. It's like a fairy tale.
6: Slovakia is definitely a rozprávková krajina. It's a country full of untold stories, and we're so grateful, and that's why we write those books with Gabriela Beregaziová, my partner in Global Slovakia, is because we want to unveil this unknown country in the heart of Europe.
4: Do you find that these people are coming back or they're hungry for this knowledge?
6: Absolutely, they're hungry for this knowledge. And there's really two tracks. There's those that are retired, that are, let's say, in the autumn season of their life, and now they have more time. They're no longer in that 9-to-5 grind. They're no longer raising their kids. You know, they have more peace, they have more money, they have more resources, and it's become a hobby, kind of mapping their ancestry, finding out what their DNA makeup is made from. And then there's that track of those young people in their 20s and their 30s, professionals that are hungry to leave the United States. They're hungry to explore the opportunities of the world, but they need tools.
4: Since you're dealing with this diaspora daily, right? What are some of the tips you have for them if they want to come back to their roots?
6: Well, first thing is lean into community. So Global Slovakia has a large following. We have great resources that we advertise all the time online. A lot of those resources are free, starting with our free webinars. They're usually hosted every other Sunday, and they're really actually valuable. Secondly is to get a free consultation at Global Slovakia to see, hey, are you eligible for Slovak citizenship? Because many people actually don't know that they're eligible. And we've written 6 books documenting different aspects of Slovak history, starting with The Legend of the Lindy in the history of Slovakia. Fantastic overview of the country. Second in line is Czechoslovakia behind the Iron Curtains, to understand that whole communist experiment and experience and all the consequences it's had on this region. And lastly, if you are a Slovak descendant and Slovak settlers, that includes a lot of personal essays that are chapters in the book of different Slovak descendants discussing how they've reconnected with Slovakia, how they learned about the journeys of their ancestors. And I think it's very powerful healing tool to know what your ancestors did in order for you to have a better life in the new world.
3: I totally agree with you. Thank you so much.
6: Thank you so much, Octavia.
3: I'd like to thank Zuzana Palovic, Director of Global Slovakia, for answering my questions on reclaiming one's roots. Foreigners living in Slovakia, as well as those living abroad, seek answers to where they come from and want to know more about where they live. Join us again, where we discuss similar topics further.
7: And with that, we've reached the end of today's program. 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
0: This is RSI News.
1: MPs to start debating draft budget on Wednesday. Votes to take place in a week. Slovakia ranks 43rd out of 165 countries in economic freedom. Slovakia lacks alternative legal framework for same-sex couples. MPs will deal with the draft state budget for the next year at the ongoing House session after voting on Tuesday to include it in its agenda. The parliamentary debate on the draft budget will start at 2 p.m. on Wednesday. In light of this, the schedule for the upcoming days has also been adjusted, with a vote on the budget not expected to take place before Wednesday, the 14th of October. Before the budget debate itself, MPs are due to discuss a draft amendment to the law on budgetary rules for public administration. More on this in the topical issue. Slovakia ranked 43rd out of 165 countries in the latest economic freedom ranking. In the Economic Freedom of the World EFW Index, Slovakia achieved an overall score of 7.45 and placed in the second quarter of the ranking. However, it trails countries such as the Czech Republic and Austria, which are among the top quarter of the world's economically freest countries. The Institute for Freedom and Entrepreneurship, ISP, the Slovak partner of the index's publisher, Canada's Fraser Institute, reported this on Tuesday. The current ranking is based on data from 2024. ISP Chairman Jan Orovec pointed out that across the five areas assessed by the index, Slovakia performs best in the area of trade, where it ranks 27th, and in monetary stability, where it ranks 38th. The fact that Slovakia uses the euro in itself gives us a better rating than Hungary and Poland, he noted. Slovakia also ranks above the global average in its legal system, placing 37th. Its weakest areas are the size of government, where it ranks 108th, and regulation, where it ranks 90th. The Slovak legal system doesn't provide any alternative legal framework enabling same-sex couples to achieve adequate legal recognition and protection of their family life, the Constitutional Court stated in the grounds for its decision when, on the 23rd of September, it dismissed the appeal by a group of MPs who had challenged the provisions of the Family Act and other laws relating to marriage. According to the court, the constitutional issue doesn't lie primarily in the very existence of the contested provisions, nor in the special protection afforded to marriage as a union between a man and a woman. The Constitutional Court stated that the crux of the problem lies in the absence of parallel or alternative legal provisions governing cohabitation, the creation of which, however, does not fall within the jurisdiction of the Constitutional Court. In this case, it is a matter of legislative inaction, not legislative omission. In this context, the Constitutional Court has neither the power nor the substantive grounds for a ruling invalidating the provisions in questions in their currently valid and effective form, which in itself is not unconstitutional, it stated. The Slovak national football team won 4-0 away at Moldova in Tuesday's match 4 fixture of the Nations League, League C. Goals from David Strelets and Tomas Suslov gave the visitors a 2-goal lead in the first half, while David Hansko and Lukas Haraslin found the net after the break. The Slovaks solidified their position at the top of Group 3, securing at least a point in their November home game against the Faroe Islands will guarantee their return to League B.
0: Topical issue.
1: The rules governing provisional budgets, that is, a situation in which the state budget for a given calendar year hasn't been approved, are to be made more moderate, according to an amendment tabled by Coalition MP Daniel Karas to the amendment to the Public Administration Budgetary Rules Act. The basic restriction, whereby the state can't spend more than in the previous year, will remain in place. However, the restriction on expenditures in individual months is to be scrapped. The finance minister will also be able to make additional adjustments to the budget during the year. Under the current provisional rules, the state is unable to function normally, said Finance Minister Ladislav Kamenitsky during the debate on the draft bill. We're amending it so that there will be a stick for the government in the form of a cap on funding, but on the other hand, we must retain a little flexibility so that, even in the event of, for example, a snap election, the state can continue to function normally. That's the whole point, said the minister. MP Stefan Kiss from PS pointed out that under the provisional budget, Finance Minister Kamenitsky would become the sole arbiter of public finances. For example, he could spend all the money allocated for the whole year within 9 months. You're going to change the provisions regarding 1/12 of expenditures every month. You need 76 votes to approve the budget, and if any rebels refuse to support the budget, you'll tell them that the alternative is worse, said Kiss.
2: After the news bulletin compiled from Slovak press agencies, here comes the second part of today's program.

0: Today we revisit the story of a warm-hearted young woman who has turned her connection with older people into meaningful friendships and a supportive community that reaches across borders.
1: I was in Vienna at the airport and I saw a guy on a wheelchair. For the whole way, it was 6 hours flight, we were talking, we are until this moment in contact.
0: And then we turn to the question of Slovak ancestry, as Octavia McKenzie explores the growing interest among Slovak descendants in genealogy, DNA testing, and Slovak history.
2: Some 120 years ago, at the turn of the 19th and 20th century, Slovakia had the largest out-migration wave from Europe. One third of our population actually left to the United States.
0: I'm Veronika Štěpánová, and you are listening to the English broadcast of Radio Slovakia International.
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0: What can happen when a simple act of kindness turns into an unexpected friendship across continents? Today our colleague Patricia Polakovičová follows the story of Kristýna Holecová, an activist and the creator of the growing Instagram profile Senior ťa potrebuje, Senior Needs You, whose natural connection with older people has led to many unusual encounters. One of them began at Vienna Airport, where she offered help to an elderly Indian man in a wheelchair. That unexpected meeting and a shared flight eventually grew into a lasting friendship, taking Kristýna all the way to India to visit him. Through this remarkable story, we explore intergenerational friendship, loneliness among older people, and how something as simple as giving someone our time and attention can create a meaningful human connection.
4: Not so long ago, we introduced you to the story of Kristýna Holecová, a young Slovak woman behind the growing Instagram profile Senior ťa potrebuje or Senior Needs You. Through the project, she shares moments from her friendships with older people and reminds others that sometimes something as simple as our time, attention and presence can make a difference in someone's life. During our conversation, Kristýna shared several stories with us, but there was one in particular that stood out. An unlikely friendship that began completely by chance and eventually took her thousands of kilometers away from Slovakia. And since today's program is in different ways about connections that can reach across countries and generations, we decided to return to that story. It began at the beginning of her trip to UAE, where Kristýna noticed an elderly man in a wheelchair who appeared to need some help. She approached him without knowing who he was or where he was from. His name was Kali, and he is from India. And now, Kristýna will tell you more about it.
1: I was traveling for work and I was in Vienna at the airport, and then I saw a guy, there was a worker bringing a guy on a wheelchair. I was looking at him. Somehow, always when there is a senior, I can't explain that, but every time I focus to them in one eye. I saw that he needs some help. Firstly, I went to another worker to say that that guy needs help, but he might not speak my language. So if he can ask him what help he needs. And when I saw he's speaking English, I came to him. Then we started talking, and then a worker came for him to take him to the plane. And what was the funny thing, when I was going to the plane as well, he had seat straight next to me. That was so funny how fate works, right? So for the whole way, it was 6 hours flight, we were talking, and then he even bought me a muffin. We exchanged numbers. After the plane landed, we went our own direction. I traveled to Emirates, but both of us were staying at a different Emirate. He called me that he would like to invite me for a dinner, but don't imagine some rich Indian guy, but imagine really old grandfather. He can walk, but he can't walk properly, so he has to be using this wheelchair sometimes, and he's now 87.
4: What could easily have remained nothing more than a pleasant encounter between two strangers did not end there. Kristýna and Kali met again for dinner in the Emirates and remained in contact even after she returned to Slovakia. Sometime later, Kali asked whether she would be coming back. Kristina explained that she might no longer be traveling to the Emirates for work. So, Kali came up with another suggestion. If she was not coming back to Emirates, why not visit him in India instead? And so, Kristina decided to go.
1: Deep inside of you, sometimes you feel that you want to make somebody happy. For me, it works like that. Sometimes I can't use my brain properly. And this was the situation when I didn't use my brain at all. I just used my heart. And he said, so why you don't come and don't visit me in India? And I said, okay, I will. And then it turned into unbelievable experience where we were with all of his friends. He doesn't have family, he doesn't have wife, he doesn't have kids. But he has somebody that is like his family. They are taking care of him and spending time with him. I took my mom there. She was arguing with me so much. And we became a part of something unbelievably beautiful. We are, until this moment, in contact. Every week we have video calls or we call together, sending text messages. And he used to ask me when I'm coming back, when I'm coming back, when I'm coming back. So I told him, okay, I can come maybe 10 days. And he every time get upset because he would like me to stay there for 1 month or 2 months. Or he even told me, Kristina, ask for a visa for 5 years. Or maybe if you want, you can move here. And I have enough of a space. It's crazy because I'm a young girl. And this is a really unusual friendship because in one way it's weird. In other way, I don't take it as something weird. I would say that, of course, in this life, we have to be careful. But at the same time, sometimes it's good to put away our fear. And when we put away our fear, there can be only beautiful things happening.
4: The friendship that began with a few minutes of conversation at the airport had suddenly expanded across continents. But during our original interview, we were also able to hear the story from Kali himself. Kristina decided to call him directly from the studio. She asked how he remembered her visit to India. And it quickly became obvious that, as far as Kali was concerned, there had been one major problem with Kristina's trip. According to him, Kristina had not stayed long enough.
5: I enjoyed your company very much, and I was hoping that you would have a good time so that you would come again to India and see what you didn't see the last time. But I was very happy that you were there. I was very sad when you left because you came for very few days, which was not nice. I wanted you to be there for a longer period. And so on and so forth.
4: But I also wanted to hear how Kali remembered the very beginning of their friendship. Because from his perspective, the first encounter at the airport had happened at the moment when he was struggling to get assistance. Kristina had noticed his frustration from a distance. And although she knew absolutely nothing about him, she decided to intervene.
5: I was very happy because I was trying to get the attention of the person in the check-in counter, and they were ignoring me. So Kristina, she was quite some distance away, and she saw that I was, you know, frustrated and helpless and so on and so forth. And because Kristina went to the check-in counter, the manager afterwards did come to me. If Kristina had not helped me at the airport, I would have been in, I wouldn't say serious trouble, but I would have been in trouble. I have mobility problems. I was in a wheelchair and I did not have an attendant and so on and so forth. And it was Kristina that helped me very much. And actually, I was very surprised that she helped me without knowing anything, a total stranger and all that. And then afterwards, tried to persuade her to come to India because it is a totally different culture.
4: At the time of our conversation, however, Kali did not know that Kristina already had an answer to that question. She was planning to travel back to India to surprise him for his birthday. And while Kali makes traveling halfway across the world sound as easy as simply getting on a plane, Kristina admits that the reality involves a little more preparation. Still, for her, The reaction she knows will be waiting at the other end makes the journey worthwhile.
1: It's so funny, you know, and now I just couldn't tell him that I will come and surprise you on your birthday, which is in 2 weeks. So he will be really happy about my arrival. It's not easy to travel to India, but he makes it to seem like it's very easy. Mm-hmm. Like, why you just don't sit on the plane and travel? But when I went there, I had to get 2 vaccinations and mm-hmm. get a visa and everything. But for me, the fact that I can make somebody smile and somebody this happy, because you could see he was so happy, it's more than anything else.
4: And perhaps that is why this particular part of Kristina's story stayed with us. Had she not noticed Kali at the airport, their paths might have crossed for only a few seconds. Instead, helping a stranger led to a 6-hour conversation, a journey to India, and a friendship that continues despite thousands of kilometers between them. Sometimes our connections to distant places begins with the people we unexpectedly meet along the way. Others can reach much further into the past, and that is where we will turn next.
0: And now, staying with the theme of connection, in the next episode of Slovakia Through My Eyes, our colleague Octavia McKenzie, in cooperation with RSI dramaturg Josef Bohunický, looks at the growing number of Americans of Slovak descent who are tracing their Slovak roots.
6: Slovakia through my eyes. Can you reclaim your Slovak citizenship if you were born abroad? Is it possible to trace your ancestry generations down the line? Can a foreigner study at Slovak universities? These are questions many foreigners living here ask themselves. Today we will find clear answers. My name is Octavia McKenzie, and you are listening to Slovakia Through My Eyes on Radio Slovakia International. I have detailed records of my family tree going all the way back to the 1100s. It's a truly international story, with ancestors from France, Scotland, the UK, Italy, Denmark, and even Poland. Not everyone is interested in where they come from or what their great-grandparents did, but I personally find it fascinating and very important to know our roots. And I know I'm not alone in that feeling. So does Teresa, a Slovak descendant living abroad. She was born in Alaska, but decided to consult science to find out where her roots lie. She has since then embarked on a powerful journey to discover and reconnect with her heritage.
7: I was born and raised in Alaska, and I discovered my Slovak roots through genealogy research and one document I had, which was a copy of the baptismal certificate of my great-grandmother. Looking back, I recall my father telling me that his grandmother came to Yonkers, New York, from Czechoslovakia, and his father was born in Perth Amboy, New Jersey. I had no idea that my ancestors actually came from Eastern Slovakia, not the Czech Republic. Since discovering this, I have visited Slovakia 5 times. Each visit feels like coming home. Returning to Eastern Slovakia, especially to the small village of Roslovice, has been deeply meaningful.
6: What a story. Thank you for sharing, Teresa. Let's see what Dr. Zuzana Palovic says about reconnecting with one's heritage. Stay tuned to Radio Slovakia International. We're in the studio of Radio Slovakia International. Today's special guest is Dr. Zuzana Palovic, founder of Global Slovakia, a nonprofit that promotes Slovakia internationally and supports Slovaks and their descendants in reconnecting with their cultural roots, identity, and homeland. As a director of Global Slovakia and a recognized expert on migration, she has authored 6 books chronicling the journeys of Slovak immigrants, which promote Slovakia and helps descendants of Slovak immigrants in their search for identity and roots. Welcome. Great to have you with us.
8: Thank you so much, Octavia. It's such a pleasure to be here.
6: So I'll tell you about our first listener. She is a foreign citizen with Slovak roots living in America. She has recently become very interested in her heritage and reconnecting with her Slovak ancestry.
8: It's usually Slovak descendant from the United States or Canada that is interested in reconnecting with their heritage. So some of them are late bloomers. They've just come into contact with that, the realization that they have Slovak ancestors. More and more have roots from Central and Eastern Europe, with Slovakia being a popular country of departure. And do you want to know why?
6: Of course.
8: So some 120 years ago, at the turn of the 19th and 20th century, Slovakia had the largest out-migration wave from Europe, second only to Ireland. One third of our population actually left to the United States. Most didn't intend to stay on in the U.S. They got jobs working in the coal mines, in the steel mills. And their ambition, like my own great-grandfather's, was to make money, save that golden $1,000 and come back as rich farmers. Unfortunately, World War One broke out, and then migration paths closed. And this is why we have such a large community of Slovak descendants in the United States. Over 2 million Americans identify with having Slovak roots, and that was in the 1990 U.S. Census.
6: And why would you say there's a sudden interest on them wanting to find out more about their ancestry?
8: Yeah, so I think it has to do with a lot of factors. Something very important is that the Cold War ended some 30-odd years ago. Slovakia is no longer behind the Iron Curtain. We've made dramatic socioeconomic leaps, okay? We've joined the Schengen, we've joined the Eurozone, we're part of NATO. We're fully integrated in Western structures, so Slovakia is now seen as a safe country and maybe even an attractive country in terms of tourism destination for Slovak descendants. Another major factor is that DNA testing. So some over 30 million Americans have taken part in DNA testing. This has kind of validated scientifically that family lore they heard, that, oh, they had a grandparent or a great-grandparent that was from the old country of Czechoslovakia or Northern Hungary or however they refer to Slovakia. So now all of a sudden they have genetic proof that, wow, my ancestors are really from this little village in eastern Slovakia called Raslovice. And thirdly, I think it has to do also with curiosity of Americans now becoming more interested in their origins. We know that during the Cold War, it was all about kind of severing from any ancestry from Central and Eastern Europe, because we were opponents. And lastly, I think it's also thanks to the efforts of organizations like the one I founded, Global Slovakia, which is active outreach through storytelling, through education, through free webinars that we provide bi-weekly to our following. On average, we have some 150 people that join those live educational calls, wow, sometimes all the way up to 400 people. So we're seeing that that interest is growing, and they want to know more, obviously, about this mythical, ancestral, unknown homeland that is Slovakia, that they heard from in that family lore from their great-grandmother, great-grandfather, etc., so on and so forth.
6: Rozprávkové. It's like a fairy tale.
8: Slovakia is definitely a rozprávková krajina. It's a country full of untold stories, and we're so grateful. And that's why we write those books with Gabriela Beregaziová, my partner in Global Slovakia, is because we want to unveil this unknown country in the heart of Europe.
6: Do you find that these people are coming back, or they're hungry for this knowledge?
8: Absolutely, they're hungry for this knowledge. And there's really two tracks. There's those that are retired, that are, let's say, in the autumn season of their life, and now they have more time. They're no longer in that 9-to-5 grind. They're no longer raising their kids. You know, they have more peace, they have more money, they have more resources, and it's become a hobby, kind of mapping their ancestry, finding out what their DNA makeup is made from. And then there's that track of those young people in their 20s and their 30s, professionals that are hungry to leave the United States. They're hungry to explore the opportunities of the world, but they need tools.
6: Since you're dealing with this diaspora daily, right? What are some of the tips you have for them if they want to come back to their roots?
8: Well, first thing is lean into community. So Global Slovakia has a large following. We have great resources that we advertise all the time online. A lot of those resources are free, starting with our free webinars. They're usually hosted every other Sunday, and they're really actually valuable. Secondly is to get a free consultation at Global Slovakia to see, hey, are you eligible for Slovak citizenship? Because many people actually don't know that they're eligible. And we've written 6 books documenting different aspects of Slovak history, starting with The Legend of the Linden in the history of Slovakia. Fantastic overview of the country. Second in line is Czechoslovakia behind the Iron Curtains to understand that whole communist experiment and experience and all the consequences it's had on this region. And lastly, if you are a Slovak descendant and Slovak settlers, that includes a lot of personal essays that are chapters in the book of different Slovak descendants discussing how they've reconnected with Slovakia, how they learned about the journeys of their ancestors. And I think it's very powerful healing tool to know what your ancestors did in order for you to have a better life in the new world.
9: I totally agree with you. Thank you so much.
8: Thank you so much, Octavia.
9: I'd like to thank Zuzana Palovic, Director of Global Slovakia, for answering my questions on reclaiming one's roots. Foreigners living in Slovakia, as well as those living abroad, seek answers to where they come from and want to know more about where they live. Join us again, where we discuss similar topics further.
0: And with that, we've reached the end of today's program. Thanks to my colleagues Patricia Polakovicheva and Octavia McKenzie for bringing us these stories of connections between generations, across borders, and with our own roots. 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Signing off from the studio, I'm Veronika Szczepanova, and together with our sound technician Romana Šunderlíková, we wish you a wonderful rest of the week. Until next time, goodbye, or as we say here on the radio, do počutia.
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1: MPs to start debating draft budget on Wednesday. Vote to take place in a week. Slovakia ranks 43rd out of 165 countries in economic freedom. Slovakia lacks alternative legal framework for same-sex couples. MPs will deal with the draft state budget for the next year at the ongoing House session after voting on Tuesday to include it in its agenda. The parliamentary debate on the draft budget will start at 2 p.m. on Wednesday. In light of this, the schedule for the upcoming days has also been adjusted, with a vote on the budget not expected to take place before Wednesday, the 14th of October. Before the budget debate itself, MPs are due to discuss a draft amendment to the law on budgetary rules for public administration. More on this in the topical issue. Slovakia ranked 43rd out of 165 countries in the latest economic freedom ranking. In the Economic Freedom of the World EFW Index, Slovakia achieved an overall score of 7.45 and placed in the second quarter of the ranking. However, it trails countries such as the Czech Republic and Austria, which are among the top quarter of the world's economically freest countries. The Institute for Freedom and Entrepreneurship, ISP, the Slovak partner of the index's publisher, Canada's Fraser Institute, reported this on Tuesday. The current ranking is based on data from 2024. ISP Chairman Jan Orovec pointed out that across the five areas assessed by the index, Slovakia performs best in the area of trade, where it ranks 27th, and in monetary stability, where it ranks 38th. The fact that Slovakia uses the euro in itself gives us a better rating than Hungary and Poland, he noted. Slovakia also ranks above the global average in its legal system, placing 37th. Its weakest areas are the size of government, where it ranks 108th, and regulation, where it ranks 90th. The Slovak legal system doesn't provide any alternative legal framework enabling same-sex couples to achieve adequate legal recognition and protection of their family life, the Constitutional Court stated in the grounds for its decision when, on the 23rd of September, it dismissed the appeal by a group of MPs who had challenged the provisions of the Family Act and other laws relating to marriage. According to the court, the constitutional issue doesn't lie primarily in the very existence of the contested provisions, nor in the special protection afforded to marriage as a union between a man and a woman. The Constitutional Court stated that the crux of the problem lies in the absence of parallel or alternative legal provisions governing cohabitation, the creation of which, however, does not fall within the jurisdiction of the Constitutional Court. In this case, it is a matter of legislative inaction, not legislative omission. In this context, the Constitutional Court has neither the power nor the substantive grounds for a ruling invalidating the provisions in questions in their currently valid and effective form, which in itself is not unconstitutional, it stated. The Slovak national football team won 4-0 away at Moldova in Tuesday's match 4 fixture of the Nations League, League C. Goals from David Strelets and Tomas Suslov gave the visitors a 2-goal lead in the first half, while David Hansko and Lukas Haraslin found the net after the break. The Slovaks solidified their position at the top of Group 3. Securing at least a point in their November home game against the Faroe Islands will guarantee their return to League B.
0: Topical issue.
1: The rules governing provisional budgets, that is, a situation in which the state budget for a given calendar year hasn't been approved, are to be made more moderate, according to an amendment tabled by Coalition MP Daniel Karas, to the Amendment to the Public Administration Budgetary Rules Act. The basic restriction, whereby the state can't spend more than in the previous year, will remain in place. However, the restriction on expenditures in individual months is to be scrapped. The finance minister will also be able to make additional adjustments to the budget during the year. Under the current provisional rules, the state is unable to function normally, said Finance Minister Ladislav Kamenitsky during the debate on the draft bill. We're amending it so that there will be a stick for the government in the form of a cap on funding, but on the other hand, we must retain a little flexibility so that, even in the event of, for example, a snap election, the state can continue to function normally. That's the whole point, said the minister. MP Stefan Kisch from PS pointed out that under the provisional budget, Finance Minister Kamenitsky would become the sole arbiter of public finances. For example, he could spend all the money allocated for the whole year within 9 months. You're going to change the provisions regarding 1/12 of expenditures every month. You need 76 votes to approve the budget, and if any rebels refuse to support the budget, you'll tell them that the alternative is worse, said Kisch.
2: After the news bulletin compiled from Slovak press agencies, here comes the second part of today's program.

0: Today we revisit the story of a warm-hearted young woman who has turned her connection with older people into meaningful friendships and a supportive community that reaches across borders.
1: I was in Vienna at the airport and I saw a guy on a wheelchair. For the whole way, it was 6 hours flight, we were talking, we are until this moment in contact.
0: And then we turn to the question of Slovak ancestry, as Octavia McKenzie explores the growing interest among Slovak descendants in genealogy, DNA testing, and Slovak history.
2: Some 120 years ago, at the turn of the 19th and 20th century, Slovakia had the largest out-migration wave from Europe. One-third of our population actually left to the United States.
0: I'm Veronika Štěpánová, and you are listening to the English broadcast of Radio Slovakia International.
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0: What can happen when a simple act of kindness turns into an unexpected friendship across continents? Today, our colleague Patricia Polakovičová follows the story of Kristýna Holecová, an activist and the creator of the growing Instagram profile Senior ťa potrebuje, Senior Needs You, whose natural connection with older people has led to many unusual encounters. One of them began at Vienna Airport, where she offered help to an elderly Indian man in a wheelchair. That unexpected meeting and a shared flight eventually grew into a lasting friendship, taking Kristýna all the way to India to visit him. Through this remarkable story, we explore intergenerational friendship, loneliness among older people, and how something as simple as giving someone our time and attention can create a meaningful human connection.
4: Not so long ago, we introduced you to the story of Kristýna Holecová, a young Slovak woman behind the growing Instagram profile Senior ťa potrebuje or Senior Needs You. Through the project, she shares moments from her friendships with older people and reminds others that sometimes something as simple as our time, attention and presence can make a difference in someone's life. During our conversation, Kristýna shared several stories with us, but there was one in particular that stood out. An unlikely friendship that began completely by chance and eventually took her thousands of kilometers away from Slovakia. And since today's program is in different ways about connections that can reach across countries and generations, we decided to return to that story. It began at the beginning of her trip to UAE, where Kristýna noticed an elderly man in a wheelchair who appeared to need some help. She approached him without knowing who he was or where he was from. His name was Kali, and he is from India. And now, Kristýna will tell you more about it.
1: I was traveling for work and I was in Vienna at the airport, and then I saw a guy, there was a worker bringing a guy on a wheelchair. I was looking at him somehow, always when there is a senior, I can't explain that, but every time I focus to them in one eye, I saw that he needs some help. Firstly, I went to another worker to say that that guy needs help, but he might not speak my language, so if he can ask him what help he needs. And when I saw he's speaking English, I came to him, then we started talking, and then a worker came for him to take him to the plane. And what was the funny thing, when I was going to the plane as well, he had seat straight next to me. That was so funny how fate works, right? So for the whole way, it was 6 hours flight, we were talking, and then he even bought me a muffin. We exchanged numbers. After the plane landed, we went our own direction. I traveled to Emirates, but both of us were staying at a different Emirate. He called me that he would like to invite me for a dinner, but don't imagine some rich Indian guy, but imagine really old grandfather. He can walk, but he can't walk properly, so he has to be using this wheelchair sometimes, and he's now 87.
4: What could easily have remained nothing more than a pleasant encounter between two strangers did not end there. Kristýna and Kali met again for dinner in the Emirates and remained in contact even after she returned to Slovakia. Sometime later, Kali asked whether she would be coming back. Kristina explained that she might no longer be traveling to the Emirates for work. So, Kali came up with another suggestion. If she was not coming back to Emirates, why not visit him in India instead? And so, Kristina decided to go.
1: Deep inside of you, sometimes you feel that you want to make somebody happy. For me, it works like that. Sometimes I can't use my brain properly. And this was the situation when I didn't use my brain at all. I just used my heart. And he said, so why you don't come and don't visit me in India? And I said, okay, I will. And then it turned into unbelievable experience where we were with all of his friends. He doesn't have family, he doesn't have wife, he doesn't have kids, but he has somebody that is like his family. They are taking care of him and spending time with him. I took my mom there. She was arguing with me so much, and we became a part of something unbelievably beautiful. We are until this moment in contact. Every week we have video calls or we call together, sending text messages. And he used to ask me when I'm coming back, when I'm coming back, when I'm coming back. So I told him, okay, I can come maybe 10 days. And he every time get upset because he would like me to stay there for 1 month or 2 months. Or he even told me, Kristina, ask for a visa for 5 years. Or maybe if you want, you can move here. And I have enough of a space. It's crazy because I'm a young girl. And this is a really unusual friendship because in one way it's weird. In other way, I don't take it as something weird. I would say that, of course, in this life, we have to be careful. But at the same time, sometimes it's good to put away our fear. And when we put away our fear, there can be only beautiful things happening.
4: The friendship that began with a few minutes of conversation at the airport had suddenly expanded across continents. But during our original interview, we were also able to hear the story from Kali himself. Kristina decided to call him directly from the studio. She asked how he remembered her visit to India. And it quickly became obvious that, as far as Kali was concerned, there had been one major problem with Kristina's trip. According to him, Kristina had not stayed long enough.
5: I enjoyed your company very much, and I was hoping that you would have a good time so that you would come again to India and see what you didn't see the last time. But I was very happy that you were there. I was very sad when you left because you came for very few days, which was not nice. I wanted you to be there for a longer period, and so on and so forth.
4: But I also wanted to hear how Kali remembered the very beginning of their friendship. Because from his perspective, the first encounter at the airport had happened at the moment when he was struggling to get assistance. Kristina had noticed his frustration from a distance. And although she knew absolutely nothing about him, she decided to intervene.
5: I was very happy because I was trying to get the attention of the person in the check-in counter, and they were ignoring me. So Kristina, she was quite some distance away, and she saw that I was, you know, frustrated and helpless and so on and so forth. And because Kristina went to the check-in counter, the manager afterwards did come to me. If Kristina had not helped me at the airport, I would have been in, I wouldn't say serious trouble, but I would have been in trouble. I have mobility problems. I was in a wheelchair and I did not have an attendant and so on and so forth. And it was Kristina that helped me very much. And actually, I was very surprised that she helped me without knowing anything, a total stranger and all that. And then afterwards, tried to persuade her to come to India because it is a totally different culture.
4: At the time of our conversation, however, Kali did not know that Kristina already had an answer to that question. She was planning to travel back to India to surprise him for his birthday. And while Kali makes traveling halfway across the world sound as easy as simply getting on a plane, Kristina admits that the reality involves a little more preparation. Still, for her, The reaction she knows will be waiting at the other end makes the journey worthwhile.
1: It's so funny, you know, and now I just couldn't tell him that I will come and surprise you on your birthday, which is in 2 weeks. So he will be really happy about my arrival. It's not easy to travel to India, but he makes it to seem like it's very easy. Mm-hmm. Like, why you just don't sit on the plane and travel? But when I went there, I had to get 2 vaccinations and mm-hmm. get a visa and everything. But for me, the fact that I can make somebody smile and somebody this happy, because you could see he was so happy, it's more than anything else.
4: And perhaps that is why this particular part of Kristina's story stayed with us. Had she not noticed Kali at the airport, their paths might have crossed for only a few seconds. Instead, helping a stranger led to a 6-hour conversation, a journey to India, and a friendship that continues despite thousands of kilometers between them. Sometimes our connections to distant places begins with the people we unexpectedly meet along the way. Others can reach much further into the past, and that is where we will turn next.
0: And now, staying with the theme of connection, in the next episode of Slovakia Through My Eyes, our colleague Octavia McKenzie, in cooperation with RSI dramaturg Josef Bohunický, looks at the growing number of Americans of Slovak descent who are tracing their Slovak roots.
6: Slovakia through my eyes. Can you reclaim your Slovak citizenship if you were born abroad? Is it possible to trace your ancestry generations down the line? Can a foreigner study at Slovak universities? These are questions many foreigners living here ask themselves. Today we will find clear answers. My name is Octavia McKenzie, and you are listening to Slovakia Through My Eyes on Radio Slovakia International. I have detailed records of my family tree going all the way back to the 1100s. It's a truly international story, with ancestors from France, Scotland, the UK, Italy, Denmark, and even Poland. Not everyone is interested in where they come from or what their great-grandparents did, but I personally find it fascinating and very important to know our roots. And I know I'm not alone in that feeling. So does Teresa, a Slovak descendant living abroad. She was born in Alaska, but decided to consult science to find out where her roots lie. She has since then embarked on a powerful journey to discover and reconnect with her heritage.
7: I was born and raised in Alaska, and I discovered my Slovak roots through genealogy research and one document I had, which was a copy of the baptismal certificate of my great-grandmother. Looking back, I recall my father telling me that his grandmother came to Yonkers, New York, from Czechoslovakia, and his father was born in Perth Amboy, New Jersey. I had no idea that my ancestors actually came from Eastern Slovakia, not the Czech Republic. Since discovering this, I have visited Slovakia 5 times. Each visit feels like coming home. Returning to Eastern Slovakia, especially to the small village of Roslovice, has been deeply meaningful.
6: What a story. Thank you for sharing, Teresa. Let's see what Dr. Zuzana Palovic says about reconnecting with one's heritage. Stay tuned to Radio Slovakia International. We're in the studio of Radio Slovakia International. Today's special guest is Dr. Zuzana Palovic, founder of Global Slovakia, a nonprofit that promotes Slovakia internationally and supports Slovaks and their descendants in reconnecting with their cultural roots, identity, and homeland. As a director of Global Slovakia and a recognized expert on migration, she has authored 6 books chronicling the journeys of Slovak immigrants, which promote Slovakia and helps descendants of Slovak immigrants in their search for identity and roots. Welcome. Great to have you with us.
8: Thank you so much, Octavia. It's such a pleasure to be here.
6: So I'll tell you about our first listener. She is a foreign citizen with Slovak roots living in America. She has recently become very interested in her heritage and reconnecting with her Slovak ancestry.
8: It's usually Slovak descendant from the United States or Canada that is interested in reconnecting with their heritage. So some of them are late bloomers. They've just come into contact with that, the realization that they have Slovak ancestors. More and more have roots from Central and Eastern Europe, with Slovakia being a popular country of departure. And do you want to know why?
6: Of course.
8: So some 120 years ago, at the turn of the 19th and 20th century, Slovakia had the largest out-migration wave from Europe, second only to Ireland. One third of our population actually left to the United States. Most didn't intend to stay on in the U.S. They got jobs working in the coal mines, in the steel mills. And their ambition, like my own great-grandfather's, was to make money, save that golden $1,000 and come back as rich farmers. Unfortunately, World War One broke out. And then migration paths closed. And this is why we have such a large community of Slovak descendants in the United States. Over 2 million Americans identify with having Slovak roots. And that was in the 1990 U.S. Census.
6: And why would you say there's a sudden interest on them wanting to find out more about their ancestry?
8: Yeah, so I think it has to do with a lot of factors. Something very important is that the Cold War ended some 30-odd years ago. Slovakia is no longer behind the Iron Curtain. We've made dramatic socioeconomic leaps, okay? We've joined the Schengen, we've joined the Eurozone, we're part of NATO. We're fully integrated in Western structures, so Slovakia is now seen as a safe country and maybe even an attractive country in terms of tourism destination for Slovak descendants. Another major factor is that DNA testing. So some over 30 million Americans have taken part in DNA testing. This has kind of validated scientifically that family lore they heard, that, oh, they had a grandparent or a great-grandparent that was from the old country of Czechoslovakia or Northern Hungary or however they refer to Slovakia. So now all of a sudden they have genetic proof that, wow, my ancestors are really from this little village in eastern Slovakia called Raslovice. And thirdly, I think it has to do also with curiosity of Americans now becoming more interested in their origins. We know that during the Cold War, it was all about kind of severing from any ancestry from Central and Eastern Europe, because we were opponents. And lastly, I think it's also thanks to the efforts of organizations like the one I founded, Global Slovakia, which is active outreach through storytelling, through education, through free webinars that we provide bi-weekly to our following. On average, we have some 150 people that join those live educational calls, wow, sometimes all the way up to 400 people. So we're seeing that that interest is growing, and they want to know more, obviously, about this mythical, ancestral, unknown homeland that is Slovakia, that they heard from in that family lore from their great-grandmother, great-grandfather, etc., so on and so forth.
6: Rozprávkové. It's like a fairy tale.
8: Slovakia is definitely a rozprávková krajina. It's a country full of untold stories, and we're so grateful, and that's why we write those books with Gabriela Beregaziová, my partner in Global Slovakia, is because we want to unveil this unknown country in the heart of Europe.
6: Do you find that these people are coming back, or they're hungry for this knowledge?
8: Absolutely, they're hungry for this knowledge. And there's really two tracks. There's those that are retired, that are, let's say, in the autumn season of their life, and now they have more time. They're no longer in that 9-to-5 grind. They're no longer raising their kids. You know, they have more peace, they have more money, they have more resources, and it's become a hobby, kind of mapping their ancestry, finding out what their DNA makeup is made from. And then there's that track of those young people in their 20s and their 30s, professionals that are hungry to leave the United States. They're hungry to explore the opportunities of the world, but they need tools.
6: Since you're dealing with this diaspora daily, right? What are some of the tips you have for them if they want to come back to their roots?
8: Well, first thing is lean into community. So Global Slovakia has a large following. We have great resources that we advertise all the time online. A lot of those resources are free, starting with our free webinars. They're usually hosted every other Sunday, and they're really actually valuable. Secondly is to get a free consultation at Global Slovakia to see, hey, are you eligible for Slovak citizenship? Because many people actually don't know that they're eligible. And we've written 6 books documenting different aspects of Slovak history, starting with The Legend of the Lindy second in the history of Slovakia. Fantastic overview of the country. Second in line is Czechoslovakia behind the Iron Curtains, to understand that whole communist experiment and experience and all the consequences it's had on this region. And lastly, if you are a Slovak descendant and Slovak settlers, that includes a lot of personal essays that are chapters in the book of different Slovak descendants discussing how they've reconnected with Slovakia, how they learned about the journeys of their ancestors. And I think it's very powerful healing tool to know what your ancestors did in order for you to have a better life in the new world.
9: I totally agree with you. Thank you so much.
8: Thank you so much, Octavia.
9: I'd like to thank Zuzana Palovic, Director of Global Slovakia, for answering my questions on reclaiming one's roots. Foreigners living in Slovakia, as well as those living abroad, seek answers to where they come from and want to know more about where they live. Join us again, where we discuss similar topics further.
0: And with that, we've reached the end of today's program. Thanks to my colleagues Patricia Polakovicheva and Octavia McKenzie for bringing us these stories of connections between generations, across borders, and with our own roots. 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Signing off from the studio, I'm Veronika Szczepanova, and together with our sound technician Romana Šunderlíková, we wish you a wonderful rest of the week. Until next time, goodbye, or as we say here on the radio, do počutia.
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1: MPs to start debating draft budget on Wednesday. Votes take place in a week. Slovakia ranks 43rd out of 165 countries in economic freedom. Slovakia lacks alternative legal framework for same-sex couples. MPs will deal with the draft state budget for the next year at the ongoing House session after voting on Tuesday to include it in its agenda. The parliamentary debate on the draft budget will start at 2 p.m. on Wednesday. In light of this, the schedule for the upcoming days has also been adjusted, with a vote on the budget not expected to take place before Wednesday, the 14th of October. Before the budget debate itself,